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3: Welcome to Dave and Mahoney.
4: Apparently, day drinking while your kids are in school can have consequences.
5: I mean, that's why we have school, so we can go back to day drinking, right, Dave? That's what I thought that was in the Constitution.
4: In the Constitution?
5: Yeah.
4: Yeah, I think so.
5: Yeah, that's what our forefathers said.
4: 4 score and 7 margaritas later.
2: Dave and Mahoney.
4: She allegedly sent an intimate photo to his business partner and to his girlfriend.
6: If somebody sends me a picture of Dave's I'm just going to be like, LOL.
4: Wow, so brave.
2: Dave and Mahoney.
4: Does anyone actually, as like an adult, play a recorder, like in a band? Like, you learn how to play a recorder as a child.
6: It's a gateway. It's like the marijuana of musical instruments.
7: Yes.
2: All right. And now,
3: this is Dave and Mahoney.
4: Hello, friends, and thank you for joining us on this Tuesday. Got some good news and some bad news to kick things off today. What would you like first, there, Mahoney?
6: Dave, why don't we start today's show with some bad news?
4: Yeah, Clorox, you had one job.
8: To clean.
6: Bleach? Aren't they just bleaching up in here?
4: To clean. You're right, Audrey. Clorox is recalling 6.3 million bottles of cleaning products because they may be contaminated with bacteria.
8: My God, what can we eat these days?

0: can't even properly clean so you can eat well.
1: My goodness gracious. Everything I feel like, other than like potato chips, is safe
0: potato
1: right now.
0: Potato chips are safe, yeah.
2: Yeah, everything sucks. Like, everything sucks.
1: All cheers to that. Are we drinking already?
2: Yeah.
0: We should.
2: Let's get the beer.
1: Gee-wee, cheers. I'm...
2: Everything's, wait, literally, what's, the only thing that is better now in our lives is the size of television screens.
1: Yeah. Everything that is so
0: at least
1: valid.
0: We have that.
2: Dude, I was at Costco yesterday. Oh. They had a TCL, like 108-inch thing for like...
1: For like $500.
2: I think it was like $1,300 for that one.
1: Well, that was looking at a smaller one, I guess.
2: But everything besides that, trash.
0: So speaking of Costco, that's one of the affected retailers along with Sam's Club and Walmart. So, you know, just some small ones. Nothing to worry about.
1: Great.
0: Your bacteria-ridden cleaners.
1: I'm a chance it.
0: Yeah.
1: I don't even know where I got my Clorox last. So I'm a chance it.
0: Some good news today as well.
2: But, like, how does bacteria live inside of a cleaning product?
0: I don't know, man.
2: But, like, you're telling me, so cleaning products, which are supposed to kill...
1: The bacteria?
2: Right.
1: Suspicious.
2: So how are you living?
1: Is this a new conspiracy?
2: Yeah.
1: Are they actually killing 99.9% of bacteria?
0: Lies.
1: Liars. So it's just the 0.01% of bacteria that's able to live in there. Mm.
0: So some good news today as well. I don't know if you guys saw this video. It's been widely circulating. There was some punk-ass clanker. And if you're not familiar with that term, clanker, that is the new slur that we have for robots, especially the humanoid robots. Mm-hmm. There was like security footage of some store, and this guy walks up to this clanker and pushes it, and then the clanker tries to fight him. Like, goes straight into like martial arts moves and starts like kicking and punching.
1: I feel like clanker those are all just set up.
0: I mean, probably, but still, clanker got his ass whooped.
1: I really feel like you can't say that word.
0: I can.
1: Maybe if we were people of color, it would come off a little bit. Maybe like a clanker.
0: Clanker.
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0: This is Dave and Mahoney.
1: The head coach of the New England Patriots, Mike Vrabel, still doesn't want to talk about his alleged affair with that reporter. But now that we're coming up on the kickoff of the NFL season, he's back in front of a lot of reporters. But interestingly, there's been a new development that really brought it back into the news. So that reporter that he was linked with, the Diana Russini, she worked for a company called The Athletic, which is a pretty big news organization in the sports world.
2: One of the biggest. Yeah.
1: And they just did an internal investigation that they released, and it was an extensive report that they put out. But what they were trying to figure out is if her relationship with the head coach actually affected her reporting, because she's the one that lost her job. Like, she kind of unceremoniously got the boot, and that was a very high-paying, high-profile job for her that she lost.
2: I think she was making around $800,000 a year, which is tremendous the sports reporting world.
3: Because of that, I kind of want to applaud them for doing some sort of backing her up to some degree. Yes, she lost her job, but at the same time, this seems like they're trying to prove whether or not, like, hey, like, was she biased?
1: That's exactly what they were looking for. So they combed through 903 different articles, 77 different videos, 204 podcast episodes, and 25 other appearances, along with interviewing 14 different members of the Athletic staff to see if her supposed relationship that appeared to be rather romantic with Mike Vrabel had any influence on her reporting. And they concluded, no.
2: So she's a pro.
1: Not really. Yeah.
2: You know, and here's the thing. One of the dirty secrets of journalism, be it in politics, entertainment, sports, is that people do have relationships. They do get close. There are things that are possibly looked down upon. But if you're saying that her work was not influenced in any way by this relationship, she should not have been fired.
1: I mean, back when, you know, you and I were very involved in the world of mixed martial arts, I mean, not everyone knows this, but Mahoney had a very hot and steamy relationship with Chuck the Iceman Liddell.
2: That's right.
1: Went on for years.
2: We got all the interviews early on in our...
1: That's exactly right.
2: Yeah, that's right.
1: Bossy Rossi, as a fan of the Patriots, do you care if Mike Vrabel was out here boinking this reporter?

0: It's not a good look, but, you know, let's just be clear about one thing. She resigned. She wasn't fired for this relationship. She did resign.
1: But wasn't it kind of like either you're going to resign or we're going to fire you type
0: thing? I don't know. Maybe it was pending the investigation. Maybe she was trying to save face so it wouldn't get too public. But I know they did ask him about it, and he's like, we're not talking about this anymore. Yeah,
1: so he was doing a press conference because, again, football season is about here, and he's just like, we've moved on.
2: I mean, he's not

0: If you thought you missed it, here's exciting savings news. 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
11: Your Allegheny Communications forecast: tonight will be partly cloudy with a low of 59. Tomorrow, expect hot and humid weather with a mix of clouds and sun, reaching a high of 90. Tomorrow night will turn cloudy, remaining warm and humid with a slight chance of a late shower and a low of 68. I'm Tri-State Area's meteorologist, Jason Caterina.
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3: Mahoney, Reese Witherspoon is just out here living your dream. I'm sure you must be furious about this. Reese Witherspoon recently shared what she called was a pretty funny but a little unsettling story about being called in for jury duty. And you're the only person that I know or have ever known or I'm sure ever will know that really wants to be on a jury. And
4: yeah,
3: not just
4: man.
3: On a jury, but be...
4: I would want me on a jury. I'm yeah. fair. I'm balanced. I'm willing to listen, you know, yeah. And I would take it very seriously. It's my job as a, you know, it's my duty, not my job, my duty as an American citizen.
3: But you want to
4: be a peer.
3: You want to be the jury foreperson.
4: Well, of course. I mean, leaders lead, Dave.
3: Okay. Well, Reese.

0: Witherspoon said that she got summoned for jury duty and that the fellow jurors decided that she needed to be the jury foreperson. And she didn't find out until later the reason why. And it's because the other people on the jury thought that she was a real life lawyer because she did the movie Legally Blonde.
1: I bet she did
0: Blonde.
1: Learn some things. She doesn't make it a lawyer. I mean, like, you see all of these people who do all of these phenomenal roles. You're reading, you know, you're reading and you're learning what you're having to say. But, I mean, it doesn't mean that she's understanding law.
0: Yeah, and that's that. She asked why they were making her the foreperson, and they said they thought that she actually attended law school because she played that character. And she's like, no, I'm not a lawyer. I only played one in a movie. And they're like, yeah, but still, you're the foreperson.
2: That makes check. There, you know, that makes sense.
0: So I don't know if you guys are a fan. I know Bossy Rossi is of the show Mobland. That's the one with Tom Hardy. It's just been renewed for season three on, and season number two hasn't even premiered yet. But season number three has already been greenlit. So if you're a fan of Mobland, season number three on Paramount Plus.
2: I just heard a story about Tom Hardy, Kat Dennings, you know, the girl from Two Broke Girls. She's in a bunch of the MCU stuff. I think she's married to Andrew WK also.
1: Yeah.
2: Yeah. Good for her and him. But she was telling a story about when she was reading for Mad Max with Tom Hardy. She was up for the role and they were just putting people together. It was a 6-hour long interview with the director and like a casting director.
0: Yeah.
2: And they hadn't known each other. And he offered to give her a ride back to her parents' house where she was living at the time and did and said super nice. And then and he ended up like she ended up going to take a nap. He stayed there for like 4 hours, became friends with her parents.
0: What?
2: Yeah, they said he's a lovely gentleman, couldn't have been a nicer guy. And
0: that's Tom Hardy to that?
2: And Tom, you know, who's, you know, a hell of an actor.
1: Yeah, and a hell to love, nice to look at. I'm sure mom was like, yes, Tom, would you like to come
0: have
1: in for some
0: tea?
1: Supper?
0: So this is pretty gross.
2: They did have tea, actually. That's
0: I bet
2: funny.
0: They did. Diddy may be out of federal prison before you know it, so the date has been moved up again. He is now scheduled to be released on February 5th of 2028. So the new date is earlier than the previous one. You know, he's serving a 50-month federal sentence in New Jersey. He was convicted back in July of last year on a couple of counts of, you know, transporting people across state lines for prostitution. He was acquitted of some of the more serious charges, but they just keep edging this thing up and it's getting closer and closer and I don't
2: gross.
0: Like it one bit. Yeah, Diddy is a dirtbag.
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1: So we've been talking quite a bit about this massive PBR theft that took place in Southern California. It was on its way to Tucson, and somebody stole 50,000 cans of PBR. And they're saying the street value of that it was like $40,000. And Mahoney, you pointed this out a couple of times, how interesting it is that they didn't go in and like steal the truck that just happened to have this beer on it, because you would understand how that sort of thing could happen. They actually went in, offloaded all of this PBR, put it on a separate truck, and then took off with it. It just seems strange that there would be a very deliberate theft of Pabst Blue Ribbon.
2: Well, I mean, PBR is kind of, maybe it was terrorist day, because can you think of a more American beer than Pabst Blue Ribbon? Oh, it's red, white, and blue.
1: That's the only beer that we featured in replay on the 4th of July on this show.
2: That's right.
1: We've been drinking beer.
2: You know, but it's just such a weird case that they stole that much and didn't steal the truck. But, I mean, I guess it makes sense, because it's much easier to find a big-ass truck that's stolen than stuff that's inside of a truck.
1: PBR is not making it easy on them. They've offered a $20,000 reward for the safe return of the PBR. But not to be outdone, over in the UK, British police are investigating the theft of about 70,000 pints of Guinness, worth about $155,000. So the beer was stolen on Monday night in a depot in the Liverpool area. The thieves took two truck trailers containing about 800 barrels of Guinness destined for the pubs. The two trailers were worth about an estimated $67,000 each, putting the total potential loss at $222,000. Police say the two drivers arrived at the industrial park and then just drove away with the trailers. So authorities are urging anyone with information or relevant footage to come forward, as they're trying to recover both the stolen beer and the trailers. And again, this comes right on the heels of the huge beer theft here in the States. But it does seem like, you said that it's easier to get away with the cargo load than it is the actual trucks itself. But it would be pretty suspicious if all of a sudden somebody has 70,000 pints of Guinness or 50,000 cans.
3: It's weird to be stealing. Like, we've been having lots of train thefts, a lot of like cargo thefts.
1: When they're stealing stuff from the trains, it was like they're stealing Nikes. And you're like, that. It doesn't seem like it's valuable enough.

0: Well, but clearly it is.
1: Yeah, I mean, are you going to be able to resell 70,000 used pints of Guinness?
0: There's got to be a reason why all of these almost like Wild Wild West style.
1: It does feel Wild Wild West.
0: Like theft.
2: This is like what the mob used to do.
1: I know, but it's so hard to get away with this stuff in 2026 because maybe it was just an enthusiast, you know?
0: Have anybody gotten caught?
1: The train people got caught. Yeah.
0: Oh, they did.
1: Yeah.
0: Well, maybe the underbelly of bootlegging knows something we don't know.
1: We should start running used PBR.
0: Well, they already are, man.
1: I know.
0: Which also makes me think, is this just the first time they got caught?
1: They haven't even gotten caught yet.
0: But you know what I mean. They did. They got caught, but like not like actually like cuffed.
1: Yeah, not yet. They're coming for you.
3: This is Dave and Mahoney.
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1: This is the Internet is Undefeated on Dave and Mahoney.
2: Without question, the strangest tribute that we saw to Dolly Parton was when Vin Diesel decided that he was going to sing, arguably, her most popular song. And it was just Vin Diesel doing it. Everything about this is weird. And

0: guitar solo in there. He didn't run that by anyone in his camp, but hey, what do you think of this?
1: I like it. You know, I think Vin Diesel is underrated as an actor, a voice actor, and clearly a singer, Dave. He's a multi-talented individual. I hope we see Vin Diesel on Broadway sometime soon. With me. This is how he chose to honor her.
2: I can't. I mean, it's you say it's serious. It's so unserious. He seized an opportunity. He's a smart guy. He knew what he was doing.
0: You think so? I think he might be totally oblivious.
1: Vin Diesel does not need more publicity. He makes all the monies, and you know he's a very talented artist.
0: The final clip here is just absolute gold. So it's a couple of news anchors. They're in Maine. And I guess that they were off air and they were making fun of the news anchor that was on the air, just constantly talking. And so they played this 5-second clip from Charlie Brown of the teacher going, wah, wah. But as it turns out, they accidentally loaded up an hour-long clip of that. And so it was playing in the guy's earpiece while he was trying to get through the weather. And it turned into this.
3: And resulting in the chance for some heavier precipitation, a few bands of storms in some spots. We got to finish up this weather right now. I'm so sorry. There's so bad over here. Plenty of 70s, some low 80s in spots on Monday.

0: my gosh. Jeez, Louise. Friendly risk coastal spots. Different story, a little cooler. Loaded 70s. Josh, please take it.
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1: It is not often that we get a voicemail that I consider to be sacrilegious, but listen to this.
2: My deep fried debate with you, Audrey and Mahoney, is that cinnamon rolls are overrated. I hate cinnamon. When I eat too much, it makes me throw up. That's my pen. I like cinnamon. The taste is disgusting. Ugh. How can anybody stand this stuff? And also, I prefer biscuits, not cinnamon rolls. That's my kind of bread.
3: We don't have to disparage biscuits by lifting up cinnamon rolls. They can both be equal in the eyes of the eat holder.
4: The eat holder.
3: Yeah.
4: Very true, Mahoney. Words have never been spoken so beautifully and eloquently.
3: I don't think anybody's ever said that word before.
1: For a good reason.
3: LLC, DDS, Esquire.
4: Just go ahead and acquire eatholder.com.
3: I think you say they're overrated. I would hearken to say that cinnamon rolls are maybe one of the most underrated foods of all time.
4: Even the ones that are just straight from the can. Put a little bit of heavy whipping cream up in that.
3: Oh,
4: watch them grow.
1: I'll take it a step further. Even a gas station cinnamon roll prints.
4: What?
1: You've never had a gas station cinnamon roll?

0: You have?
1: I certainly have.
0: Can I tell you that might be the most shocking thing that I've ever heard come from uttering from your lips?
1: I'm not a sweets guy. However.
0: Or a gas station eater guy.
2: But he's a road trip guy.
1: I am a road trip guy. And sometimes you got to make do. You know, like where they have the little honey buns and stuff?
0: Certainly.
1: Sometimes they'll have the little cinnamon roll, little offshoots, and those are pretty damn good. Bossy Rossi, have you had one of those yourself?
3: I've not had one of those, Dave, but just the pure anger that I'm feeling from this call right now, I'm 100% going to get high and order cinnamon rolls this weekend.
1: You show that guy.
0: In this guy's honor.
3: Yeah.
0: Unhonor.
3: Yeah. You know, especially that little, that part in the middle of the cinnamon roll.
1: Oh, the clitoris of the cinnamon roll? Yeah. That's the best part.
2: I don't believe that's what it's called.
0: No, that's definitely what it's called.
3: Technically, it is what it's called.
0: Yeah. It's the clitoris of the cinnamon roll. Everybody knows that.
1: That's the clitoral.
2: Okay.
0: It's the best part.
2: I'm reversing my stance. I'm with this guy.
3: Mahoney can't find that part.
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2: Your Allegheny Communications forecast. Tonight will be partly cloudy with a low of 59. Tomorrow, expect hot and humid weather with a mix of clouds and sun, reaching a high of 90. Tomorrow night will turn cloudy, remaining warm and humid with a slight chance of a late shower and a low of 68. I'm Tri-State Area's meteorologist, Jason Caterina.
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0: We'll be the judge of that. It's the Call of Fame on Dave and Mahoney.
2: Would you be glad about being kidnapped as a child? Because that was a call that we got last week, and it's a contender for this week's Call of Fame.
3: Hi, I was stolen when I was 3 years old.
2: You were stolen?
3: From Washington State. Yes, stolen.
2: Who? What? How? Where? Why?
4: Let the woman speak, Dave.
2: Good Lord, that's a big start. Started out hot.
3: Somebody decided to take me and bring me to Arizona. I was born in Washington State and then given to a lady who couldn't have children. And she knew who I was. She knew that I was taken. But the difference between now and then, though, she was able to put me in school, all kinds of stuff, and not be related to me whatsoever. Put medical insurance on me, everything. And then when the internet came out, we decided to run my name on the internet. Well, there was an ad stating that they were looking for me, these people in Washington.
2: Like your parents, you mean?
3: So like, no, it was a half-sister of mine. I have six of them.
2: Okay, so you were kidnapped. I mean, you say stolen, but uh-huh. I mean, that's kidnapping.
5: Same.
2: Yeah, I mean, what did you ever get back in touch with your family, like your biological family?
3: After we found that ad, I wasn't going to, but my husband decided to take it upon himself to contact them.
2: Oh.
3: And so one day, I literally looked like I was Julia Roberts walking up to my house. I had bags in my hand. I was all happy out shopping all day. And this girl approaches me on the sidewalk and says, I'm your sister, or one of your sisters. I'm like, what? So then I knew what my husband did. I don't think she really knew it at the beginning. She knew who I was. But she told me when I got older, I think I was like 12 or something like that. She told me, and then at that time, you know, there was phone books. You didn't have what you have now. And she published our name in there so my real mom would know. But then she found out that there was a 1974 police report put out about me being stolen. So she didn't want to, you know, go to jail for something, you know.
5: She didn't.
3: So I met all of them. And I have to say, I am so glad I was stolen.
2: Wow. Okay.
5: Wow. So, like, shout out.
2: Excellent kidnapping, guys. Excellent.
5: Holy cow.
3: Yep.
5: Oh, my God.
2: That was a plot twist I did not expect.
0: This is Dave and Mahoney. Unlike Blockbuster,
6: looks like we're all out of copies.
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1: I really hate squatters, and it's because of my personal experience with squatters. One of the most stressful times in my adult life. We had our first daughter. My wife was pregnant with my second daughter, and I was traveling a decent amount for work. And that normally wouldn't be an issue at all because my wife does great in those situations. However, in this case, there was a house that was next door to mine. And keep in mind, like, the nice house in a gated neighborhood, great all neighborhood. Of that stuff. Some squatters had figured out that this house was vacant. And I guess it had been vacant for several years ever since, like, the recession had happened. The original owners lived overseas or something like that.
2: About 8-9 years ago, right?
1: Correct, yeah. So, yeah, it was like 2017, 2018 so
2: the,
1: in there.
2: The economy's recovering, you know, but it was still, like, there were still some houses that hadn't, and some neighborhoods that hadn't fully recovered because of the crash.
1: So these people find
3: 10
1: out.
3: 10 years later?
2: Yeah.
3: In your neighborhood?
2: Oh, yeah.
1: Yeah, I mean, well.
3: I thought that somebody just moved out, and then they found out that they moved out, and then they got moved in. It was abandoned for 10 years.
1: And it's crazy that the banks were that backed up and just weren't able to process all of these abandoned houses for that long.
3: That's insane.
1: It's insane.
3: Okay, continue.
1: But the squatters find out the house is vacant, and the reason why is because when they're going, the banks are going to foreclose on these properties, they have to publicly list in case the owner is out there, and so they'll put it in the newspaper sometimes. These squatters have figured out

0: oh, I'll just go look in the newspaper for these houses that are, you know, in here. And the rule in a lot of states is that if you have a lease and keys to the house, then you have the right to be there. Because, and those rules were put in place during the recession because they were trying to protect people that were renting houses, because the scam was going the other way, where people were renting out houses to unsuspecting families when they didn't actually own the houses. And so they thought this would be the fix for that. Well, then the squatters figured out if they just print out a fake lease,
1: change the
0: break
1: locks,
0: into the house, change out the locks, they've got the keys and they've got a lease. And next thing you know, there's nothing the cops can do if they show
1: up. It would
0: be
1: one thing if it was just like normal squatters, you know, like people who were, like, because we had a friend who owned a construction business whose house got foreclosed upon in 2009.
0: Yeah, and they just never came.
1: They never came back. I mean, we're talking, it's 2026 now. That house, the bank has still never come back.
0: No.
1: It's just been sitting there, and he, you know, he's taking care of the house. No problem. These are drug addicts.
0: These guys were smoking meth in the house. And I know that because we broke into the house to get them out of there. And that was kind of fun, like kicking down the door and, you know, going all Rambo on it. And yes, but
1: I mean, very illegal on our part.
0: Probably totally illegal, yeah.
1: But that's okay. the statute of limitations.
2: This is
1: passed.
2: All allegedly.
0: Allegedly, we did that, yes.
1: Yeah.
0: But listen to this lady. She is maybe one of the worst squatters I've ever heard of. She was just sentenced to 20 years in prison after being convicted of felony fraud in Texas. She has been evicted nearly 3 dozen times for squatting in different houses. Good. Over 2 decades, over 20 years she's been doing this in Texas and Colorado. And in one case, there was a woman who owned a house and she broke into it and was squatting there. Initially, she said that she was going to rent the place, never paid any rent. By the time that she left, they said that it was extensively damaged. There was trash and debris, and she was smoking in the house and clogged toilets. The woman who owned the house ended up losing it because she couldn't afford the mortgage payments without the rental income, which she was counting on.
2: But then that person stayed.
0: And as it turns out, this woman has done this time and time again. 13 times she's been evicted from different properties she wasn't supposed to be.
2: That's actually pretty shocking that they were able to evict her from properties, because what you're seeing along with, you know, the squatting and renting places, if you have a roommate and their name is on it and yours is as well, you can almost pretty much kind of just get away with not paying your portion of the rent if you've paid only 3 months.
0: So this,
2: and then they can't kick you out because your name's on the lease.
0: And this woman was using multiple aliases. She was using family members' identities to obtain rental houses.
1: Good, lock her up, man.
0: In the latest conviction.
2: If I found out my brother or sister used my identity and squandered all of my identity theft.
0: She used her father's identity in the case of the last one, and a bad check to rent that house in Texas.
1: So I love that there's actually, you know, consequences and repercussions coming, because how many times, again, even the squatters who were next to you, Dave, who lived in that house for like, what, 4 months, 3 months?
0: Yeah, several months.
1: You know, and were selling drugs out of it, you know, destroying the house on the inside. There were really no repercussions other than they just had to leave that house.
0: Yeah, they just got booted out.
1: You know, and we've seen that time and time again, especially like with this woman, 13 times prior to this. Just because you continually have bad behavior, like, it doesn't mean you should get a pass in the eyes of the law. Like, I swear to God, like, we don't pay our mortgage for like 1 month and the bank would be breaking down our door.
0: There's a helicopter hovering over your house.
2: Dude, yeah. Think, but clearly not.
0: Maybe not, yeah.
2: That's what you think, because there are people who just get away with everything. Like, we're talking about, like, you're nervous to not pay your mortgage for a month. Yes, they're going to send a very stern letter, but have you ever gone past the stern letter? Have you ever been so desperate that you've gotten past the stern letter to figure out, like, oh,
0: They're not going to actually do anything? It's wild.
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4: It's the Redneck Report on Dave and Mahoney.
5: Let this be a cautionary tale that dumpster diving can be rather dangerous, and I don't know exactly what this guy was doing in the dumpster to begin with, but he was in there when a garbage truck showed up and does what a garbage truck does. Picked up the dumpster and whoop, into the garbage truck he goes. The driver of the garbage truck had no idea he was in there. Boop. Push the compactor button, and thankfully, there was some people that were nearby that heard this guy screaming, and they ran over and alerted the dude.
6: Help.
5: 24 firefighters had to show up, and it took them 2 hours to get this guy out of the garbage truck.
6: I'd be panicking so bad. Like, it would probably feel the equivalent to spelunking.
7: It's that scene from Star Wars,
6: with the
7: there's big-ass worm down there, too.
5: What an interesting smell you've discovered. 30 cubic yards of trash were on top of this guy as he was being compacted into this garbage truck. And they were able to somehow snake like an IV down to this guy while he was buried. And he was able to breathe, taken to the hospital, treated for injuries. He's going to be okay, but near-death experience for sure.
7: My guess is if he didn't, you know, wasn't able to like try to get out while the truck was coming, because those things, you know, they got to open up the little bin for where the dumpster is. The trucks are loud. Mm-hmm. Like, I can hear the trash trucks in my neighborhood 2 blocks away. So it's not like they're quiet and unassuming. I think he may have been under some sort of influence at first.
5: Probably a fair guess.
6: Yeah. I mean, because there's no way you're just taking a light little snooze in a dumpster if you're not drunk.
5: Mm-hmm. A 24-year-old Florida man, real name here, Rockin' Rock Gene.
7: Rockin' Rock Gene?
5: Yep.
7: Gene, like G-E-N-E?
5: Yeah.
7: Okay.
5: Like G-E-A-N, yeah.
7: Oh, yeah.
5: So he was running from the cops, and he did the unthinkable by jumping into a swimming pool to try to get away from them.
7: Smart.
5: Now, it's better than, I guess, a rogue pond or something like that, but deputies were called, and this is like middle of the day on a Tuesday, 12:45 p.m. This naked guy was walking around in public. The cops show up. He runs into somebody's backyard, jumps into the swimming pool. They're like, get out. And he's like, no. They're like, get out. No, he will not get out. So one of the cops decides that he has to go in after this dude, who, by the way, is totally naked.
7: Do you have to go in after him, or can you just, like, I would sit from the side and just throw stuff at him?
5: Just launch a lawn chair.
7: You know, like, I
5: one of those pool umbrellas and throw it like a javelin at him.
7: Just beat him with a noodle over and over again. I would also probably get curious and tase him and see what happens.
5: So they ended up tasing the guy after they got him out of the swimming pool, but the brave cop that decided to go in after him to yank him out of there, he starts fighting the cop and bit him. Getting bit by a naked man in a pool while you're in all your
7: lawn chair.
6: That's
7: you learn nothing from WWE, bro. Throw a lawn chair.
5: 33-year-old man from Michigan is in the doghouse in a number of ways. So I guess he went to a couple's house, assaulted both of them, punched them both in the face. They, of course, called the cops. Deputies show up. They're looking for the guy. And, they're a little concerned because they're like, this guy, you know, clearly off his rocker a little bit. Uh-huh. And, you know, he's assaulting people, may have access to firearms, all of that stuff. So they bring out the canine team. They bring out the drones. They're trying to figure out where this guy is. They search inside of the house. He's not there. They search nearby buildings. He's not there. And then they're like, oh, wait, we didn't check in the backyard, the literal doghouse.
7: Is he hiding in a doghouse?
5: There he was. And guess who found him in the doghouse?
7: The
5: dogs. It works out.
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1: 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So the surveillance has gotten out of control, and we all agree with that. Mahoney, you had a great point the other day when we were talking about this. You said, yeah, there's, you know, cameras and microphones everywhere, yep. But if they're on our phones, we're opting into it.
2: Yep.
1: And when you're outside and you're just driving around minding your own business and they're capturing your every move, you're not opting into that.
2: You're not.
1: You're just driving around and trying to get from point A to point B, and there's a lot of people that are misusing these services. This takes it even a step further. So the ACLU and the New Hampshire Legal Assistance Program has gotten involved in a class action lawsuit because there's something called the Concord Housing Authority,
2: mm-hmm.
1: and they have installed in their different units these devices, and you may have heard of these devices because they've been used in like Airbnbs and Vrbo's before.
2: Okay.
1: But they're basically surveillance devices that are installed in these apartments, and they say, well, it's not really surveillance because there's no cameras, but they're monitoring like how many people are in the unit at one time, how loud it's getting, and basically they're saying, well, you know, because there's no cameras, we're not surveilling you. You're like, if you're listening in, and you can
2: tell who's in there at any given time.
1: Yeah. So according to the lawsuit, the sensors

0: and monitor decibel levels every 60 seconds, revealing people's daily routines, including when they sleep or have visitors. And, you know, if this is in your house, like, what if you're having sex?
1: What if you're
0: going to town on yourself?
1: Yeah, or what if you have kids? You know, like, that's the thing. Like, there's so much, like, life is not a subscription, you know? Like, these corporations and these government agencies have moved to, like, make everything, like, we don't own anything, we're constantly surveilled, and we don't really have any rights anymore.
0: Doesn't it feel like they're about to offer us a subscription to not be surveilled?
1: Right.
2: Yes.
1: It's to the point because, again, does this affect... And here, I think here's where the problem lies. Does this affect us in any meaningful way in our day-to-day lives? Traditionally, no. Most days, even if we are on 100 different flock cameras and somebody's stalking us, it's not affecting us in our, that's why I think most people don't care too much, but it's getting to a point where it's like, I feel like we're at a breaking point.
0: Yeah, people are starting to get really upset, and the flock thing seems like it's become kind of the...
1: We do have a right to privacy. That, like, is a constitutional amendment.
2: Well, but... Yes.
0: What?
2: Well, I'm just saying that we do have a constitutional amendment to have privacy, but I think we've gone so far away, and there's so much money in big tech that it's just, I don't see us going backwards from Big Brother.
0: But how did big tech become so evil?
2: It's a monopoly. Because we forgot what monopolies were. We were not supposed to have monopolies.
0: I know.
2: And we gave them too much power to where now they own too much. They're in bed with too much. If you're big tech company that delivers you commerce... from what started off as a bookstore is now owning food and groceries
0: and your medical information and your everything pharmacy. You click on. Yeah.
2: Like that is the biggest, like every single time I think about, oh my God, what are we going to do about our privacy? Nothing. I mean, seriously, I hate to be that person, but at this point we're too deep.
0: I don't know. I'm ready to fight a clanker. I'll take on the robots.
2: Well, but it's not even the robots you're worried about.
0: It's
2: what's being sold, your information.
0: I know. I'm just not that interesting.
2: The physical robot itself isn't the problem. It's the softwares
1: and the data centers. Yes.
2: And the people who are abusing the data centers.
0: I know.
2: Harvesting all of your information, holding all of our information.
0: That's why we're talking about this, because we have to, as the little guys, right? Like, we have to shame these people to the point
2: But it's beyond shame. They need to be held accountable,
0: but it starts with
2: litigation.
0: Right. It starts with shaming them to the point where everyone, which I feel like they are unanimously, is saying this has to stop right now.
2: But there are people who are doing more than what we're doing right now. They're going to our court systems. They're fighting these data centers attempting to be put on land that they're not supposed to be putting on land. There are people who are going and doing those things and have been for years before we've even been privy to flock,
0: right?
2: Yeah. And it's still not working.
0: Well, but just keep fighting. If you're out there fighting for the good guys, just keep going.
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0: We'll be the judge of that. It's the Call of Fame on Dave and Mahoney.
2: Being just casually given away as a child, that is one of the family secrets that we had last week, and it is a contender now for the Call of Fame.
3: Okay, so I think I can top the last story, and I'll try to give you the condensed version, so try to stay with me.
2: Okay.
3: So, it's me and my brother, and my dad dies when I'm 16, so I need to go get a driver's license. So I go to the Vital Records to get my birth certificate so I can get my driver's license, and they hand me a birth certificate. They say, well, this is yours, but the information is a little different. Well, I look at it, and the mother I thought was my mother is really my aunt. And then apparently she handed her me off. They must have handed kids off like furniture back then, because E handed her off to her sister, and her sister raised me as her own. So my mother was really my aunt. And then I thought that was bad enough. My brother, who was 4 years younger than me, I got to thinking, I better figure this out, you know, make sure so I can let him know so he doesn't go through the same thing I go through. And come to find out, my brother is really my nephew, because E's daughter, Jay, handed her baby off, which was my mother / aunt, and was raising him as her own. So my mother was my aunt, and my brother was my nephew.
2: So your dad that sadly passed away when you were 16, did you have any real relation to him?

0: At all?
1: No. He raised me as his own. Wow. And I thank that, you know, I thank the world. You know, I was his baby, you know. He treated us good. We went to Catholic school. We did everything. But once he passed away, everything fell to crap. And I figured, well, my mom didn't even drive back then. I'm a little older. And back then, she was a stay-at-home mom, didn't drive. So I said, I've got to get my license so I can drive Dad's car and everything. She didn't think to tell me when I told her, hey, I'm going to go get my birth certificate so I can get my driver's license.
0: Did you ever confront her about this? Did you guys have a conversation? Did she ever explain how any of this went down?
1: Yeah, she said that my mom was an alcoholic and she didn't, and because I didn't even have a father on the birth certificate. She didn't even finish filling the birth certificate out. She goes, she was in a bad place. And she, you know, she just, I just didn't want you to go into, like, guess foster care, and also I took you. I said, well, that's fine, but you could have, like, did it right, and then when it got older, told me, and then you take, and Dave, my brother, and you do the same thing with him from his, your sister's daughter, your niece, and you do the same thing with him. How, I don't understand. I guess it was a different time back there, but...
0: Well, I mean, you obviously knew your aunt, your real mother. Did you ever have a conversation with her about it?
1: Day. Well, she was on... Unfortunately, she got cancer, and she was on her deathbed, and she asked my mother, aunt, to have me come and talk to her and forgive her. And
2: well, that's a little crazy to do that just because your mother, who, you know... wasn't actually your mother. Yeah, that's crazy. It almost was just like, wow. So that she could go to rest peacefully, whether or not you actually forgave her or not. So can I ask this? And I'm sorry, there was a lot of information to kind of take in there. Was your aunt, who was your mother, was she really young at the time? Like what? Like, well, I'm wondering, like, what was the cause?
1: She was younger than her sister, my mom. She was next to the baby. But I guess she couldn't have kids.
0: Mm-hmm. I see.
1: I guess.
2: So she was really young. Your mom, who was actually your aunt, wasn't young at the time. So they just thought that the order of operations would be for your aunt to be your mother because your actual mom was just too young.
3: You hear about this. I mean, this happens, like, I mean, but usually they get told about it, you know, and it's because if somebody can't take.
1: I was surprised my dad didn't tell me because he was a good, hardworking, sensible man, and he took all this on and was working 12-hour days, 6 days a week to support us all. I would have thought somewhere along the line he would have been the one that told me, but I guess he didn't expect to die from a heart attack suddenly.
0: Yeah, he was probably protecting you. I mean, I think that he probably, like you said, had plans at some point, maybe when you were, you know, got to 18 or something like that, and then sadly just didn't make it. But one final question for you. Did you ever figure out who your biological father was?
1: I did not. I asked. My mom was one of 9 kids, and I asked all of the ones that were remaining and left, and they said she just said she didn't know, again, because she was an alcoholic. She was a bar fly. I guess she unfortunately slept around and had no idea who the father was.
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1: Audrey, you told us the funniest thing the other day about a friend of yours that used to be single, and you guys would sometimes go to football games together.
2: Yeah.
1: And you'd go to, like, a Raiders game.
2: Yeah.
1: And she would be actively looking online to see which players on the team were not
2: single.
1: In a relationship.
2: Yeah. Yeah. She used to, I mean, like, to be fair, though, she used to get DMs from players and, like, athletes, too. But it didn't just stop at the Raiders. Like, I mean, any
3: visiting
2: anywhere
3: teams.
2: We would go, athletic-wise, she would go and be looking at the roster, seeing, like, oh, this is the person that DM'd me. Are they actually playing or not? And, like, kind of, you know, be a live scout.
1: So, I don't know if she's heard, but there's this guy who I believe is now single, huge star athlete. Killer wide receiver. His name is Dejon Love.
2: Oh, yeah. I actually
3: he played
2: feel
3: for the
2: like
3: 49ers,
2: there's...
3: right?
1: Yeah.
3: Plays.
1: Sorry. Plays. Yeah, huge contract.
2: One of her leading prospects.
1: So, I mean, you know, the girls that go to stadiums sometimes, my point is, very much on the hunt. Right.
2: And so for those of you who don't know, if you're living under a rock, sorry, Dejon Love is a guy who was pretending to be on the 49ers and got caught for swindling women of almost a hundred. Like, how much money was it?
1: $1.3 million.
2: $1 million.
1: Yeah, and over 20 women were involved. But that story has been absolutely everywhere.
2: I mean, I can't not get online and see another video from this
1: guy.
2: Well,
1: because the receipts keep coming out, man. Like, everyone's got video of this guy.
3: Have some shame. Some shame, people.
2: It's insane because this guy is about my age, I think. He's like in his 30s, right?
1: Like 34, 35.
2: Yeah, so he was like
3: attractive either. It'd be one thing if this dude was like, looked like an NFL like running back or wide receiver, chiseled
1: like Tony Gonzalez
3: but
1: in his heyday.
3: He looks like just a dude.
2: A dude
3: with like, a terrible hairline.
2: Yeah, but that's always hidden.
3: He's as athletic as I am. It's I played professionally something. Maybe if I was a relief pitcher, that could pass.
2: But one of the things that I notice is like it's like this nonchalant epidemic of like, yo, yeah, like if you want to send me some money or whatever. I'm like, who is like enamored by this guy's personality to where he got $1.3 million from these women?
3: The amount of work that Dave and I had to do to convince our wives to go out with us, to sleep with us, to marry us, to have kids with us. Tremendous.
1: It took a lot of work.
3: That's why we've aged.
1: That's why I have all this gray hair.
3: Put in too much damn work, and this dude's out here. Yes, if you just want to send me
1: cash,
3: some
1: or whatever. Money, or whatever.
3: Some gas money.
2: I mean, it's ridiculous.
3: Could you imagine, Dave, if you asked your wife for gas money?
1: Never, ever, ever. No, I would fall off of a cliff before I would do that.
2: Like, I would run you over
1: about?
2: With a car.
3: Even
1: you
3: if
1: should.
3: You need
1: after
3: gas.
1: After I land from falling off the cliff, run me over.
2: If Brittany texted me, oh my God, Dave just asked me for gas money. I'm
1: Ugh.
2: Just kidding. She would. I mean, there would be some real bad issues happening.
1: You're like, look, he lost at Keno again.
2: Like,
1: it
2: is
1: happens.
2: Everything okay? No, okay. And then I would run. It would probably be best if I just ran you over.
1: Please. So in this case, though, it wasn't an athlete or somebody pretending to be an athlete. This is one of the OnlyFans chicks who go to a sporting event to make it all about her.
3: Oh, okay.
1: And she has now been permanently kicked out of the Miami Stadium, the Hard Rock Stadium there in Miami, because she was at a Miami Dolphins preseason game. And of course,
2: she flashed.
1: Making the, no, not even flashing, oh. just generally being a gigantic a-hole and trying to make everything about
3: you're
1: her.
3: Making content
1: just trying
3: there,
1: to make content
3: and you're
1: at
3: farming,
1: the stadium.
3: You're farming content in a public place. And again,
2: well, what was the content?
1: Oh, she's like basically doing a photo shoot.
3: You haven't
1: shoot.
3: Seen, I mean, I guess you your feed doesn't get fed this
2: I don't
3: stuff
2: get
3: on
2: OnlyFans
3: occasion.
2: Chicks, no.
3: I don't
2: just
3: either.
2: Just the
3: but
2: funny ones.
1: She's always like front row or on the 50-yard line.

0: like basically doing content while the game is going on.
1: Get the most attention on her in a public setting where they, you know, to try to make content for social media to farm people to find her OnlyFans.
0: Yeah. So
2: okay, but is she being indecent?
0: I didn't see anything where she was actually flashing, but I mean, like, as revealing of an outfit
1: and
0: from
1: more,
0: what you would expect from a Miami OnlyFans chick.
1: Yes, annoying. And this is the other thing.
2: Hold on a second. Mm-hmm. There are some really, really, really annoying fans.
0: Oh, absolutely.
2: So being annoying shouldn't be the barometer.
1: But if you're also farming content in a public place,
0: trying to disrupt the event that's going on. And I think that's what they were saying, basically, is that you're being so disruptive. No, I know. But a lot of times those people will get kicked out of stadiums and banned for life as well. You know, we saw that thing where the Chicago White Sox fan was yelling at Ketel Marte about his mom being dead, and he got banned for life as well. So if you're making it all about you, I don't feel bad about it. But bad for her because I saw some of the pictures of her and she just looks like the most annoying person.
1: Stop trying to market her.
2: Okay, but being annoying doesn't get you X'd out from a...
1: She's marketing her OnlyFans in public in a place that she doesn't... They don't allow marketing of anything.
0: Yeah.
1: That's like if we were to go there and take a banner of our show, they would also kick us out.
2: Okay, right. So then that makes more sense.
0: Yeah.
2: That Mahoney made sense of that to me because you being annoying, you not dressing the way that people think that you should be dressing in a public space where people dress in booty shorts at Disney and don't get kicked out. Right. You know?
1: But they do, though.
2: But they don't, though.
1: Yeah,
2: not all of the time.
1: Not all of them, but people do.
0: They hold the right to reserve. Mahoney wore booty shorts. He got kicked out.
2: The barometer of being you can't market in somebody else's place where they're doing all of the marketing and not making any money off of it, that makes more sense.
3: This is Dave and Mahoney.
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5: People need advice. 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
4: So when I think about my favorite comedies on television, I would say currently the fourth season has really brought it back for me. Really enjoy Ted Lasso. Shrinking is fantastic as well. And then, you know, going back a little further, Modern Family is still one of the all-time greats. And Schitt's Creek for me are kind of like the ones that I'll go back to or watch anytime that they're on.
5: Yeah, loved Modern Family. My wife and I binged that like during COVID. I'd never seen any of it. Loved that. Curb Your Enthusiasm, Seinfeld, You know, there's one that I just absolutely love that a lot of people aren't familiar with. It's called What We Do in the Shadows. That one's on FX. Mm-hmm. You know, I think there needs to be more good comedies on television. I feel like that's the one thing we're missing in this era of streaming.
4: What about for you, Audrey?
6: I am not a comedy show watcher.

0: Like at all my whole entire life. I've really kind of only been in drama.
1: Is that why you like being on this show so much? Nothing funny happens?
0: Well, I don't like things funnier than me. So I don't really watch a lot of comedy television. But I mean, without question, probably New Girl. New Girl, I don't feel like gets a lot of pub that it absolutely deserves. Yeah. And it's actually coming back. So super excited about that.
1: So,
0: for me.
1: Mahoney, you mentioned Modern Family. So did I. Absolutely love that show from the beginning all the way till the end. I don't feel like it was one of those shows that took a while to hit its stride. Like right out of the gate, it was hilarious.
2: Episode one.
1: And every episode.
2: Great chemistry.
1: Yes.
2: Great cast.
1: Ensemble cast was fantastic. So Fox has just greenlit a new project, and it's going to be from the people, Christopher Lloyd and Danny Zucker, that were the producers behind Modern Family.
2: Oh, nice.
1: And the story is going to center on a 49-year-old teacher who is forced to return to his old high school as a student after a career setback. And the premise is basically described as a comedy about getting older, fitting in and navigating life alongside a younger generation. So it's kind of like what a lot of people that are, you know, Gen X or yep. millennials are experiencing, you know, with kids that are around that age. I feel like when this type of comedy for those writers and producers is just about perfect.
0: Oh, yeah. Actually, sorry. I just was thinking of another show for millennials and Gen X. Yeah. Did you guys watch Pen 15?
1: No.
0: On Hulu?
1: Uh-uh.
0: Bro.
1: So good? So good?
0: I mean, whenever you're talking about things that are garnered towards exactly like our generation and the things that we did as growing up, like in high school and college and things like that, it kind of makes you realize like, dang, like we were really like that. And man, they're making shows directed at me.
1: Yeah. You're like, oh, no.
2: That's how you know you're getting older.
1: Yeah. I'm the target consumer. But they haven't worked together since Modern Family wrapped up. But, I mean, that wrapped up in 2020.
2: Yeah.
1: Right around the time of COVID. It ran for 11 seasons, so obviously huge success. If they can recreate some of that magic, I am on board for it.
2: You know, it's something I'm at least going to check out just because of who's attached to it.
3: Dave and Mahoney.

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1: Long-time caller, first-time listener.
0: We'll be the judge of that. It's the Call of Fame on Dave and Mahoney.
2: Had some great calls last week, including this one that is a contender for the Call of Fame, a family secret that involves an underground cockfighting ring.
3: I found out my dad used to be a cockfighter.
2: Participating, or he like organized it where he would bring together all of the rogue chickens with the razor blades on their talons?
3: A little bit of both, yeah. Well, anyway, he was at a match one night taking pictures of all of his chickens, and the next morning on the Sunday paper was a full front page spread of all these pictures, and everybody assumed it was my dad, but it wasn't.
2: So did he get in trouble with his fellow cockfighters? Like, were they calling him out for outing their secret cockfighting ring?
3: For a long time, from what I heard.
2: Was that a pretty dangerous scene? Because, I mean, I've never been to, like, a real cockfight in person. But, I mean, I know that they, like, gamble on them. But isn't it, like, kind of loosely connected to, like, the underbelly of society where, like, they know that they're doing illegal stuff and a lot of times it's, like, career criminals that are doing it?
3: Well, if you ask me, they're no better than dogfighters.
2: I mean, I would tend to disagree a little bit, but I mean, it's the same concept, right? But you know, chickens versus dogs.
4: Chickens are delicious. We don't eat dogs.
2: Yeah,
4: that's exactly. the only thing there.
3: Well, yeah, there's that.
4: So if he got ostracized by the cockfighting community, so did he have to play with his cock by himself?
3: I bet he did.
2: So you said that he got ostracized for a long time. Did he ever find his way back to his beloved cockfighting rings?
3: You know, I don't think so.
2: Wow, so that was the end of his career right there.
4: So you're telling me he got busted and that was it?
2: He got cock-blocked.
3: He got busted and he didn't even do it.
2: Was he doing it for money? Like, did he have like a system where he felt like he was like making some good cash doing it? Why was he so into it, and why was he so distraught that he had pushed out?
3: You know, we lived in the Midwest. I think it was just a thing. I don't think back in those days people had realized just how wrong it was.
2: Yeah, no, I mean, it's definitely changed quite a bit over time.
3: I mean, I know he made a lot of money doing it because he had some pretty expensive chickens.
2: Forgive me for not knowing this. Like, do you breed cockfighting chickens like you do like a stud?

0: racehorse?
1: I think so.
2: Yes.
0: Really?
2: Yep.
0: Learned so much today from Claudette's Family Secret. Appreciate the call today. Thank you so much for it.
2: No problem.
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4: Two quick questions. Would you describe your current...

0: If you thought you missed it, here's exciting savings news. 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
7: Your Allegheny Communications forecast. Tonight will be partly cloudy with a low of 59. Tomorrow, expect hot and humid weather with a mix of clouds and sun, reaching a high of 90. Tomorrow night will turn cloudy, remaining warm and humid with a slight chance of a late shower and a low of 68. I'm Tri-State Area's meteorologist, Jason Caterina.
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0: You know the songs, but do you know them when they sound this bad? It's Cover Your Ears.
1: Okay, that's enough. Stop.
2: On Dave and Mahoney.
3: These are some of the biggest rock songs ever released. You are trying to figure out what they are with 30 seconds on the clock for each one of them. Adam is joining us today. Adam, you've got Mahoney and Audrey available as lifelines should you need them. Are you ready for your first one?
4: Yes, sir.
3: So this was a cover that was actually done by two other very famous people. This is Axl Rose and Bruce Springsteen together. It's got 379,000 views. Here we go.

0: Hold on.
1: I didn't hate that.
0: But I also the Bruce part was pretty good.
1: I didn't hate Axel's part either. It was okay. Different, but at least he was owning it.
2: Different?
1: Was this like a Rock and Roll Hall of Fame performance or something like that, Bossy?
3: It was definitely some sort of compilation show. I don't know if it was the Rock and Roll Hall of Fame, but it sounds.
1: I would never picture those two together in any other circumstance.
0: Yeah. All right, Adam, you're doing great. You got a full point. Lifeline's still intact. This next one here has got 1 million views. Here we go.

0: We'll stop it right there. Excellent job on that one. I see why it's got a million views. Adam, what is it?
1: Kashmir by Led Zeppelin.
0: Yeah, man. Awesome. 2 for 2. Taking away your lifelines. You don't need them. You can win it right here if you get a full point on this one. If you don't, no worries. We got one more. This one, even more popular, 1.1 million views on this.

0: just makes me want to go to a jazz club.
1: Or a lounge. Yeah. Like, making music either bluegrass or lounge is like my, oh. That is my favorite.
2: That's how you know you're almost middle-aged.
1: Yes. 100%.
0: You're going to buy a $26 glass of scotch while you're listening to that.
1: And smoke a cigar.
2: To the songs that used to make you feel angst.
1: Give me a fedora, too. Hell yeah.
2: Can you put this to the piano?
0: Nah. All right, Adam.
1: Just make this song a little quiet.
2: Can you make
0: more hi-hat. More hi-hat and cymbal, please. All right, for the win, Adam. Do you know it?
3: I couldn't really hear that one.
0: Oh, really? Okay. Well, guess not. That was Black Hole Sun by Soundgarden. But, you know, it was very loungy. So, well, we'll go on to the last one. I'm actually glad that you got that one wrong, because I wanted to get to this one from Mr. Professor 318, who is one of our favorites.
2: We love Mr. Professor.
0: It's got 5,400 views. Here we go.

0: nothing.
1: Banger. Well done. Okay, Adam, do you know that one for the win?
2: You're winning the table.
1: I heard you say it.
3: No, whoever you're with, listen to them.
2: Twisted Sister.
1: Twisted Sister is correct. Yeah. Yeah, we're not going to say it. There you go.
4: Awesome. You got it. Woo. Thank the person next to you.
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1: Okay, guys, I don't want to victim shame here, but I do feel like I could kick an otter's ass. And this woman got into a fight with an otter. She is a certified swim instructor, and she was out swimming in Lake Tahoe, and she got into an altercation with an otter, and she lost, guys.
2: Well, because what? Like, bit her?
1: Like, to the point where she had 38 stitches.
3: Did you know that otters can get up to 100 pounds?
1: No.
3: Certain otters can.
1: No way.
3: That,
1: really?
3: I'm shocked. I just checked it, because I'm like, what's an otter weigh? 20, 30 pounds tops?
1: Yeah, I feel like it would be like a small to medium-sized
3: There's
1: dog.
3: Some fat-ass otters. There's otters out there that weigh 100 pounds.
1: I feel like I would have problems with a 100-pound otter.
3: You know, so
2: I thought that they were like 10 max.
3: Males can reach between 60 and 100 pounds, while females are generally between 35 and 60. But if you're talking about a male otter, even at 60 pounds.
2: They're bigger otters.
3: They're bigger than we expect. Weight,
2: but like in length, I thought that they were like the size of a duck.
1: I thought it was like the size of a football. Yeah.
2: How big are otters? Clearly, I live nowhere where an otter resides.
1: Like so a 100-pound otter? That is disturbing. I am alarmed.
2: I seriously thought that they were the size of like a goose, a duck, something like that.
3: Yeah, 2 to 6 feet.
1: 6 feet?
3: They've got otters out there that are 6 foot
1: otter?
2: No way.
1: So I could go toe-to-toe with an otter and just be slightly taller.
3: North American river otters, which are the most common one in the U.S., can be, you know, between 10 and 30 pounds. Those are up to 2 to 5 feet. Giant otters.
2: Five foot?
3: Yeah, there's giant otters. Otter. That's the longest one. Those are native to South America. Those can be up to 6 feet.
2: What?
1: You know what, Lynette? That's the name of the swim instructor here. I apologize.
2: No way.
1: I had no idea.
2: I've seen an otter in captivity. They're not six feet
1: aren't
2: tall.
1: Aren't otters the ones that like hold hands?
2: Yes.
1: They're teeny, right?
2: There
3: but they
2: is
3: can
2: no
3: be very
2: way.
3: Small also. That's the thing. There's just a wide array of otters. Guys.
1: I had no idea. 100-pound, 6 foot tall otter is alarming. I did not know that existed on planet Earth.
2: I need to Google, but I need to see. I have no words. 6 foot otter. 6 foot otter.
3: Yeah, the sea otter is the one that it gets up to 100 pounds, 45 to 100 pounds.
1: So this otter that attacked the swim instructor pulled her underwater and was repeatedly attacking her with its teeth and claws. And she said that she was fighting this otter in the water for a full 5 minutes. So that's a full UFC round.
2: They get as big as like seals.
1: That's insane.
2: I think I would have, if I would have seen
3: certain
2: this
3: species
2: photo,
3: of otters.
2: Yeah.
3: This one.
2: I would have thought that that's a
1: that's
2: seal.
1: It looks like a seal. Holy
2: that's
1: crap.
2: Crazy. Easy.
1: Wow.
2: Whoa.
0: That's a wrap. Well, it's about time. 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

through the pain, I keep it moving, see it till the end, until we meet again. 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

0: Your Allegheny Communications forecast. Overnight will be partly cloudy with a low of 63. Wednesday will be hot and humid with a mix of clouds and sun, reaching a high of 90. I'm Tri-State Area's meteorologist, Jason Caterina.
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hot pursuit and fiery auto crashes. Some will die in hot pursuit while sifting through my ashes. Some will fall in love with life and drink it from a fountain that is pouring like an avalanche coming down the mountain. I know.

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1: Your Allegheny Communications forecast. Overnight will be partly cloudy with a low of 63. Wednesday will be hot and humid with a mix of clouds and sun, reaching a high of 90. I'm Tri-State Area's meteorologist, Jason Catarina.
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1: Your Allegheny Communications forecast. Overnight will be partly cloudy with a low of 63. Wednesday will be hot and humid with a mix of clouds and sun, reaching a high of 90. I'm Tri-State Area's meteorologist, Jason Catarina.
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1: Your Allegheny Communications forecast. Overnight will be partly cloudy with a low of 63. Wednesday will be hot and humid with a mix of clouds and sun, reaching a high of 90. I'm Tri-State Area's meteorologist, Jason Caterina.
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1: Your Allegheny Communications forecast. Overnight will be partly cloudy with a low of 63. Wednesday will be hot and humid with a mix of clouds and sun, reaching a high of 90. I'm Tri-State Area's meteorologist Jason Catarina.
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3: So this came up when we were on the road somewhere, the Show Wives Slay text group, which is my wife, Steve's wife, and Maitland's boyfriend.
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3: Oh, that's true. Yeah. I was doing shorthand just
5: No,
3: you're right.
5: I don't think that
3: they wouldn't appreciate that.
5: No, they would not appreciate that. It's not getting the attention it deserves.
3: No, it's not.
5: And I think, by the way, I think the only reason that Hot Wings Significant Other is not in that is because it originated when we were all in Nashville back in January.
3: Yes. Yeah.
5: And my wife came, your wife came, and mate, your boyfriend came.
3: Yes. And yeah, so it's expandable.
5: Yeah, yeah. So they were hanging out before our night show and then just got the giggles and decided we're all going to be gals together.
3: Now, I was,
5: we need to be in the same group text.
3: I was very, so they're like, would you go on a wine tasting? Because I don't drink wine.
4: Mm-hmm.
3: And Steve, I hear you don't drink a lot of wine.
5: I'm not a, yeah, not a huge wine.
6: Me neither.
5: Drinker,
3: but I'd be happy to.
5: Right.
4: Yeah.
5: Good joke.
4: Yeah.
5: You're funny.
3: No, but you do like grapes, though.
6: Oh, my God.
3: Love a grape. Mm-hmm.
6: Grapes for dinner.
3: Juicy grapes.
5: Yeah.
3: So they're like, I go, yeah, I'll go. Whatever. I'll get on board. I'll be your DD or whatever. And so I was very confused when it was brought up again and it was said, hey, how about next Tuesday? And I'm like, we're going to go on a... I was imagining we were going to like a vineyard a couple hours away.
5: Yeah.
3: Or something.
5: On
3: and
5: a
3: we
5: Saturday.
3: Were gonna, yeah, we're going to walk around and look at grapes and eat cheese and then they'll bring us different flights of wine.
5: Is there anything you would hate less or hate? Like
3: more
5: having to drive there. Yeah. Hate more having to drive somewhere a couple hours and then walk around and look at grapes
3: and spend the whole time wishing they had Crown and Diet. Yeah, that wouldn't, I'd have fun with you guys, but it wouldn't be something that I would write out. Well, here's what I want to do someday. So then I was like, how are we going to do this on? We're not leaving till when? Cause it's like five. So we're,
5: yeah.
3: Are we just going to a restaurant that sells wine?
4: There's wineries around here. But I don't know where.

0: Yeah, I've had nothing to do with this planning other than, do you want to go on Tuesday? And I said, yep. And then my wife said, well, we can go right after work if you want. And I was like, wait, everything about this just seems a little bit off. Like you were saying, you know, you expect it's going to be a Saturday, a day thing. We're going to do brunch or something. And then I guess they realized that the place didn't open until 5. So.
1: Yeah, so we're
0: going to
1: be
0: now
1: there.
0: Now we're going at 5.
1: We're going to be waiting in the parking lot at 4:45.
2: The only part of planning at all that I have had in this was when my boyfriend Josh was telling me, like, yeah, I think we're going to go on this day and do this and do that. I think it was a couple days after Steve, your wife Annette's birthday. And I know Freebeer, your wife's birthday is coming up.
0: Mm-hmm.
2: And mine's coming up, too.
1: Oh, yeah, this is a birthday celebration.
2: So I was like, oh, my gosh, we could make it, like, all of our birthdays are so close. We could make this, like, a little, like, triple birthday kind of thing. So I hear there may be sashes. And if there's not, Caleb, please let me know, and I will source some for us.
1: Well, I was told there's costuming.
2: Costuming?
0: That makes sense now because I was alerted this morning to an Amazon
1: order. So stoked now.
0: To an Amazon order that is on, and I sent my wife a text. I said, why did you order blank? She said, oh, that's for you, for the wine tasting.
1: What is it?
2: Oh, I think I know.
1: I don't want a hat.
0: It is a hat.
1: Okay. Am I getting a hat?
0: I don't know, but
1: I'm gonna go to Amazon and see if there's one in the hopper.
0: To me, the hat that she ordered didn't match what I would think a wine tasting hat would be, but this, again, I'm in the back seat for this.
2: Right?
0: I'm not driving this car.
2: This feels weird because I feel like
0: for the ride.
2: Normally when the show wives and all of us get together, it's because it's something show related. So we're all like, okay, here's the plan. Here's what we got to do. We got to go do some like showbiz stuff real quick, but you could just chill. And then
1: that's how we talk to
2: them.
1: Yeah,
2: exactly. Yeah. But now they're like not telling any of us
0: anything.
2: They're
0: taking the lead on it.
2: I was
0: looking
2: forward to talking to you guys to get filled in on the details because my wife has been so secretive about it.
1: I just got a text from my wife. Oh, snap. Annette is costuming. F.
0: Jeez.
1: So I guess it's on
0: now.
1: How
0: are we breaking news to them?
1: Yeah. When we were at Walmart on Saturday, I thought we were trying on hats for wine tasting. You know, where everybody
0: goes.
1: You
0: went hat testing for wine tasting?
1: But only for her. I said, what about me? And she said, you'll be fine. What does that mean?
0: Okay.
1: Am I going to wear my Yingling baseball cap?
0: Is there something bigger planned? Like, are they going to have a little song and dance routine for us or something?
1: No chance. Slight chance. Probably
2: anything's
1: not
2: possible.
1: I don't know what's going on.
0: All right. Well, it all makes sense now.
1: Mm-hmm. So, Kelly, you weren't initially invited, but you know almost as well. Now you know as much as us.
3: I haven't gotten invited at all, actually.
1: Well, Maitland invited you.
3: Yeah. Well, yeah, right before the break.
2: Please come.
3: I wish I had a wife. I don't. So, might just let you guys have your thing.
0: My wife did say that yesterday. She's like, oh, well, we have to figure out a way to invite Kelly and Hot Wings and his girlfriend. And I was like,
1: have she heard of texting?
0: Well, you could just invite them.
3: I would love to be a ninth wheel.
0: She said, can you do it? And I said, I am not planning this. So
1: yeah, we don't have the details.
0: Yeah. I don't know where we're going. I know an approximate time.
1: All I was told is, don't worry, you'll be home in time for bed, which is what you say to an old fussy person.
0: Howings, you're invited too.
1: Yeah. Back in a moment, it is the Free Bear and Howing Show.
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0: 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All right, Pete Crow Armstrong, baseball player for the Chicago Cubbies. Pretty good sometimes, but here on a podcast, and he has a theory. It makes no sense. It doesn't seem to be backed up by anything.
1: I don't know if it's not his. It's just one that he heard of.
0: But he's on board.
1: He's on board.
0: Yeah.
1: Yeah.
0: Okay, yeah, he didn't make it up.
1: No.
2: What's an unpopular opinion that you have?
3: This is going to be crazy.
4: I love it.
3: Babe Ruth never existed is one that I love.
1: Oh, my God. Babe Ruth never existed.
5: Wow. Okay, where does that even come from? There's video footage of him. Like, I can see where somebody might say, well, I don't know if I believe Jesus was ever real because I've never seen a video or whatever. But, I mean.
1: Don't worry. He gives plenty of.
5: All right. I can't wait to find out.
6: Wow. Really? He never existed.
3: I heard some pitcher with the Mariners. What's his name? Salcedo? You remember him?
6: Salcedo. Yeah, lefty.
3: I think he did some podcast on Zoom when he was like, going down the rabbit hole with somebody about how Babe Ruth never existed. I was like, dude, that's awesome. Like,
2: wow. So you're going to double down right now?
3: Well, it's like we always talk about how like the game's evolving and like people might as well have been like underhanding the ball to that guy. And he's regarded still as one of the best players ever. And you might as well dive further into it and be like, well, maybe he just never existed.
2: I love it.
6: That's crazy.
2: That's a good one.
3: That's a moon landing picture. Like,
2: yeah.
3: Are those pictures real?
2: Yeah, the moon landing.
0: Why are they humoring him? Christine Leahy should know better. I don't know who the other guy is. But why? You don't have to humor him. I know he's your guest, but you're going to go, what about the video, man?
5: Yeah, it's just stupid.
0: And the whole thing, they were underhanding the ball to him. He had more home runs than everyone else in the league. Wouldn't everyone have been mashing home runs if he wasn't great?
5: I mean, it would be easy to say that if he played today, there's a good chance he wouldn't be as great as he was then because he would be facing pitchers who can throw much harder and whatever.
0: Yeah.
5: But to just say, I don't think he existed
0: is stupid.
5: It's just so dumb.
1: I love it.
0: Steve, now you love conspiracy theories.
1: Mm-hmm.
0: And you love the ones where you can say, I guess it could be possible. Does this one fall in the it could be possible category?
1: No.
0: This is as dumb as flat earth people, honestly.
1: Oh, you're a.
0: What are they going to do?
1: Bold statement there.
0: It is.
1: We're going to get a. Was it Frank? Frank the flat earther?
0: Oh, boy.
5: I don't know. He's stupid.
0: Don't call in and explain it. You're wrong.
1: I love.

0: the videos of flat earthers trying to prove that the earth is flat and inevitably proving the opposite.
1: Yeah.
0: And they're like, huh.
1: Oh, wait.
0: Well, that's weird.
1: Wait, it is curved. Yeah.
2: Yeah.
1: Yeah.
2: Do you have a conspiracy theory that you think you could get on board for?
0: Yeah.
2: What is yours?
0: JFK assassination.
2: You think it was what?
0: It was not Lee Harvey Oswald acting alone.
2: Hmm. Why do you think that? Is there something you've looked into in this, or is it just like, eh?
0: Yeah, I'm out of practice of the
2: okay.
0: of,
2: yeah, I understand
0: talking about this, but I remember doing like deep dives on that, and even when Jesse Ventura was a guest on the show, like there have been so many times that they've proven that somebody wouldn't be able to get off that many shots in that amount of time with that accuracy, just based on the, you know, the rifle that was used.
2: Trying to recreate the moment right. with the, yeah.
0: Yeah, that, because like, it takes a certain amount of time to do what they needed to do. And there are so many eyewitness accounts of second gunmen and gunshots coming from, you know, hearing mm-hmm. gunshots coming from the other direction and everything. Like that one just seems like there's
1: yeah I could
0: so
1: get on board with that
0: more.
1: One for sure that there's certainly conspiracy there.
2: Mm-hmm.
1: He had a lot of enemies, a lot of people with a reason to do that.
2: 1-800-947-3979. More of this on the way. It is the Free Beer and Hot Wings Show.
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9: With a check of your local news, I'm Andrew Watkins. The Garrett County Health Department has announced the 2026 fall flu clinic schedule for Oakland and Grantsville. The Oakland Community Clinic will remain at the same location, but the Grantsville Community Clinic will be held at the Grantsville Senior Center due to construction. In other news, the City of Cumberland Engineering Department would like to notify the public that the I-68 ramp near Jeffort Drive will be closed from the hours of 8 a.m. to 10 a.m. tomorrow. West Virginia Governor Patrick Morrissey announced yesterday declines in violent crime, property crime, and drug overdose deaths across West Virginia as a result of his administration's aggressive approach to public safety and the drug crisis. Morrissey also announced yesterday that West Virginia has signed a memorandum to become the sixth state participating in the Nuclear Lifestyle Innovation Campus Initiative, creating a major opportunity for nuclear energy investment and thousands of new jobs in West Virginia. From your Allegheny Communications newsroom, I'm Andrew Watkins.
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12: My name is Jessa. 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
13: I'm Ben, and I work at United Healthcare. 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
1: What is the bat-esque conspiracy theory you believe with no evidence? What about you, Hot Wings? You got one?
2: Yeah, I think the government has, in fact, had contact with aliens.
3: Oh, hell yeah.
2: When you look at...
1: I mean, is that a conspiracy theory still? Because they've basically said, here's all of our stuff about aliens.
2: No, they've confirmed that they've seen UFOs and things that they can't explain.
1: Oh, you're saying like an extra step.
2: Yeah, the fact that we went from the Wright brothers in like 1911 or something like that, where it was a miracle because they flew 100 feet. And then by the early 50s, they were developing the Blackbird, the spy plane, the SR-71.
1: Yeah.
2: So you're telling me in like 40 years, we went from this to that, and they didn't have computers to help with all that stuff. They designed a plane that could go Mach 2.5 at, I think, like 60,000 feet, undetectable. That's crazy. And we didn't find out about it until like 1980, and they had been flying the thing for like 25 years.
1: But if we have our best engineers working on it, we figured out the concept of flight. At that point, more power equals more thrust equals go fast.
2: Yeah, but I don't think we were capable of that big of a leap that fast without finding something.
1: Computers have moved at an even faster pace. Oh, would you say that's the same thing?
2: Now it's insane. Well, no, I think man can do that. I think they've taken what they got from somewhere else and made the advancements from then. I don't think we'd be where we are now if we didn't have contact then.
1: Okay, I'm confused. Do you think computers are from space, too?
2: I don't think the computers are from space. I think we got...

0: Why could we advance so quickly in computers but not flight?
1: It's all based on the same technology. I used flight as an example. I'm talking about technology in general. When you look at how long it took us to go from cavemen to any type of motorized vehicle, thousands and thousands and thousands and thousands of years. And then all of a sudden, within less than a century, we went from a horse and buggy to the moon using just basic math skills that some guy with a slide rule had. No way.
0: Nate, what do you think?
2: I don't know. You lost me.
0: Kelly?
3: So I like your theory. I go a little different with it because I think older civilizations had more technology than we realize for the exact reason that a video explained to me the other day, that if we just disappeared and people found these little black bricks everywhere without chargers or anything like that, they would never know the internet. They would never know by the

0: brought some sense of advancement to our world a long time ago, or maybe again. I think technology's been around a lot longer than we've realized, and civilizations have been wiped. And then those discoveries have happened where it's like, oh, wait, they did this somehow. Mm-hmm. Oh, we found it. Let's take this credit for it and create these things. And oh, poof, I'm a genius. But like, did you steal that from an ancient civilization that people just dumbed down to, like, how did they do that? Or just like, no, I think it came from somewhere.
1: The show Ancient Aliens is a lot of fun.
0: Yeah, Ancient Aliens is cool.
1: Which basically the theory there is that we're all aliens, that we didn't evolve the way that we think we evolved, you know, Darwinism and whatnot, that it was maybe a little bit more planned out than that, that we were visited with the pyramids and some of the images that you go, well, how would there be these statues in Egypt, but also in Peru?
0: Yeah.
1: Where there's no way that that could have happened other than some kind of cosmic help.
2: This text.
1: It fascinates me.
2: We were more advanced prior to the last global reset. They used to have free energy and travel by blimps. Also, we never went to the moon. Wait, travel by blimps? Your mind is going to be blown when you drive by an airport, friend.
1: Yeah, I mean, that's true. We did travel by blimps, but...
2: I saw a video yesterday that kind of goes to what you're talking about. Like the we all did this once before and then it was wiped out, but we don't understand because we're not smart enough to figure it out. But it was a video about how when geologists look at the Grand Canyon with its depth that it's worn through from the Colorado River, for thousands and thousands of years, right? Each layer represents another era of time.
1: Yeah.
2: But there's one spot where if you test the soil, like with carbon dating or whatever, above the line and below the line, there's a little over a 1 billion year gap. But if you go all the way down below that, the gaps aren't like that.
1: Mm-hmm.
2: The question is, what happened in that billion years? Where did it go?
1: Yeah.
2: I have no idea what that means, but it is fun to think about.
1: Yeah.
0: Yeah.
1: I have thought about that. We could have had a civilization just like this.
0: Yeah.
1: Like 3 billion years ago and then wiped out. We have no clue because there's literally no record of it anywhere. There's not a fossil. There's nothing.
2: I always think about every generation going back through time has thought, we have figured this out. The generations before us were too dumb to do it. And so there's no doubt going to be accepted truths right now that 50 years from now, 100 years from now, or 1,000 years from now will seem as dumb as some of the stuff we hear now and think, what were they, idiots? It's inevitable. Two scientists on Ancient Aliens died under questionable circumstances this year. Okay, this is one I've never heard before. Jesus was in Britain living out his life in hiding and died an old man. They faked the crucifixion, drugged a local man with a mental disorder and convinced him he was the Messiah and had him hung from the cross. They remote viewed the crucifixion.
3: Yeah.
2: Like Zoom?
3: I'm reading a lot about remote viewing.
1: That they've made movies about that. That was like, wasn't that the Men Who Stare at Goats or something? That was remote viewing, wasn't? You would be able to see what was going on in like a boardroom in Russia.
2: That was one of the things they were trying to do.
1: Wasn't that called remote viewing?
2: I think so.
1: Yeah.
0: What?
2: Boy, we're in over our head.
0: I've heard Jesus is gay before, where people are like, he traveled around with a bunch of boys all the time. No girls allowed kind of club. Had to be gay for sure. And I was like, maybe.
2: Maybe.
0: Could be it.
2: Weren't there a couple of women that traveled with him?
0: I mean, a couple, but...
1: Yeah, I mean, there's Mary Magdalene.
0: Yeah.
2: And hell, so's the NBA then. No ladies on those trips.
0: Yeah.
2: Right or am I right? Back in a moment, it is the Free Beer and Hot Wings Show.
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0: 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All right, so fairgrounds are going on, or big fairs going on. They always have, you think of like the 4-H competitions where you have the big steers and the pigs and maybe the cake baking contest or whatever. But a lot of them have developed into weird traditions. Like the Iowa State Fair seems to, well, they seem to have a lot of them, and I'm not saying that to insult Iowa. I think Iowa's great. But they have outhouse races. There's the Banana Derby at the Georgia State Fair. That's where they take tiny monkeys, put them on dogs, and they have them race.
1: Okay.
0: And all right. the monkeys, for the most part, wear shirts that look like they have bananas on them or pant legs that look make their legs look like bananas.
2: Sure.
0: That might just
2: of
0: be
2: course.
0: Coincidence of the picture.
2: Yeah, it makes total sense.
0: Yeah. But so the hardest part's stapling the monkeys to the dogs.
1: Yeah, they don't like that. Neither of them likes it that much.
0: Also, at the Wisconsin State Fair, they do the Moolapalooza mooing contests. And on the page that talks about it, it's people doing their best cow moos. Steve, can you do it? That's pretty good.
3: That is good. I bet it's because you snore.
2: Probably.
1: Yeah.
2: I mean, I have a distinct advantage.
1: That's your messed up septum.
3: Yeah, that's like human mooing.
2: Go ahead, try
3: that felt,
2: it.
3: That felt on, weirdly mean. Sorry, I don't know why. But I was like, oh, he snores. That's, yeah.
2: Let's make fun of his disability.
3: Yeah. Put on your cool superhero mask you have to wear so you can sleep right without choking on air. No, I'm not good. I sound,
4: you sound like a mummy in a cartoon.
3: I know.
0: Not your best effort.
2: Because well, you can't say the muh part. Like, cows can't.
3: Why do I sound angry? You do it, Howie.
1: I don't know. I don't know if I can.
3: You sound like you're asking a question.
0: Got chicken?
4: That's French for no.
1: Yeah.
3: Okay.
1: Yeah.
2: I think the key is like mouth has to be partially open.
1: You know, I've always been more of a cartoonish mooer.
3: Malin sounded like the creaking of a tomb.
2: Help me.
0: How about challenge for you, mate?
3: That's good.
0: Brittany.

0: Spears mooing in the competition.
1: Okay.
2: Oh.
0: Yeah.
2: Or it's that little gay cow that's like, moo.
3: What little gay cow?
0: You don't know the story of the little gay cow?
4: You did say that like everybody's supposed to know.
2: On TikTok, they go in and they check on the little baby cow and it goes, ew. And they go, oh, you found your moo. And everybody's like, I love this little gay cow.
0: Of course. Yeah, that one. Yeah. Okay.
4: The little gay TikTok cow.
0: Yeah, right. Yeah, it's my favorite golden book.
3: The little gay cow.
4: Yeah, I read it to Nikki last night. Nikki wanted to read a Transformers book and the little gay moo cow.
0: Yeah. There's a butter sculpting contest, quite famous, at a couple of different state fairs. And the lead sculptor that's interviewed, we don't need to play it, but I just want you to know his name is Alex Balls. There's a llama costume contest where they take llamas in the hottest part of the summer, leave them with their fur, and then put costumes over them. So it's basically heat stroke an animal.
4: Sure, they love that.
0: Grocery bagging competitions, redneck relays at the North Dakota State Fair. Those are probably fun. The unusual vegetable competitions. So it's basically, did you grow a weirdo?
5: Oh, okay.
4: Like just
5: like a carrot that looks like a football.
4: Like weird shapes.
0: This one looks like it has.
4: That's a
0: like a thumb sticking out, or
2: more penis.
4: It does look like an oven mitt.
0: Yeah, but it looks more like a penis with some very troubled balls behind it.
5: Oh, a couple of years ago, I grew an heirloom tomato that looked like a butthole.
0: Hey, Maitland, what's a gay cow eat? Hey! Come on.
2: I was trying to think. That was good.
0: I can't believe it that you didn't like jump on that immediately.
2: That was good.
0: That's my second favorite cow joke behind Knock Knock.
3: Who's there? Who's there?
0: Interrupting cow.
2: Interrupting.
0: Moo! Works every time.
2: Classic.
0: It is.
5: Yeah.
0: Hey!
5: Classic.
0: Back in a moment. It is the Free Beer and Hot Wings Show.
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2: 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I'm Freebeer, one of the hosts, and this past Saturday, my mom and my dad and my sister came down, and we had a big celebratory lunch for my parents as they were one day shy of their 68th wedding anniversary.
3: Man,
2: they've been a couple for 72 and a half years. That's insane. So while we're eating lunch.
4: Wait, how long?

0: Been married 68, a couple for 72 and a half.
1: Man, 4.5 years before they tied the knot?
0: Well, they started dating when mom was a freshman in high school. And,
1: yeah. Scandalous for back then.
2: Yeah, I mean, she really held out.
1: Typically, they, you look at it.
0: Like, she was 19 when they got married.
1: Back in that time, like, you look at each other for more than a minute and a half, and you're basically married.
2: Yeah, I thought, you look at it. She's 14. That's a hot milkmaid. I got to lock that down.
0: My mom's parents had to save up for the dowry cow.
2: Oh, yeah.
1: Didn't realize that your family was embroiled in so much scandal.
0: Yeah, right. So as we're all sitting down, we've got all six of our dudes there. My sister, who's 10 years older than me, mom and dad. I said, now as we begin to eat, dad will regale us with the story of his proposal to mom 69 years ago. I was just guessing that it was about a year before.
1: Yeah
2: probably, yeah.
0: And so I thought everybody would just kind of chuckle and then go back to, like, regularly scheduled programming. And he goes, well.
1: He did it. He took the bait.
2: Okay,
1: it's great.
2: You teed him up and he's like, all right, I'll swing at this.
1: Wow, he yes-anded you.
0: He said, well, we were going to a friend's wedding. And my mom said, they got married on Fridays back then sometimes. I'm like,
1: thanks.
0: All right. I mean, some people still do that sometimes now. It's not like we got to the 1960s and went, hey, no more Friday weddings, everybody. But it was very sweet.
2: Thanks for being the stereotype there, Mom.
0: The wedding and the reception were both at the VFW because that's how you did it back then. It didn't have to be an expensive big affair.
2: Yeah, or the Knights of Columbus. Like, Mom, that's how they did it.
1: Mm-hmm. The Moose Lodge.
0: I think it might have been a Moose Lodge, actually. Mm-hmm. He goes, so we were going to that wedding. And on the way there, I pulled over and, I had the ring. I'd just gotten the ring and I'd had it in the glove box of the, whatever car, the old Plymouth. And, I wooed her for a while and then I whipped the ring out.
1: Oh, whipped it out, huh? Right
0: and,
1: there in the car?
0: And asked her to marry me. And everybody was like, yeah, cool. And I go, what would she say? And Mom goes, he never actually asked me to marry him. He asked me to wear the ring. And I go, well, that's quite a loophole you're holding on to, Dad. You still got a chance to get out. Like, I didn't say married. But it was very sweet. And I asked Mom if she was surprised. She said yes, because this was back when the U.S., when there was a draft, even though it was between the Korean War and the Vietnam War, there still was a draft. And he had apparently said to my mom, well, we're not going to get engaged until after I get back from the Army, because I'm pretty sure I'm going to get drafted. And he hadn't been drafted yet, so that's why she was surprised. But so then I thought it was a neat story, and it was fun to hear them reminisce about, what it was like the rest of the night, because Mom said when they got to the wedding, Dad said, hey, look what Joyce got tonight. And he lifted up her hand, as you might with a new fiance, to show the ring, and my grandpa went, new watch, cool, and turned to get punch.
1: A new watch.
0: Do you even have a watch on? She goes, I don't remember. But it wasn't until, like, later in the night when I thought that he said, so I wooed her pretty good. And I was like, wait, was that like a euphemism for, like, did they pull over and, like, hump?
2: Yeah.
0: Neck?
2: Is woo 1950s for pork?
3: I think that's what they call it in The Sims.
0: Really?
3: Like a video game, they call it, like, woohoo or whoopee or something.
0: Oh, that sounds right.
2: Whoopee. Oh, man. Oh, yeah, did he
0: whoopee
2: her?
0: I'm all for it. Don't get me wrong.
2: Yeah, I mean, it worked out in your favor at some point down
3: the
2: road.
3: Here.
0: Yeah, I mean, like 30 years later, here's me, is a minute later. But I think he sort of did that whole, like on Seinfeld, when they did that episode about yada yada. I'm like, did you just yada yada sex? Mm-hmm. Pretty sure my dad yada yada'd sex.
2: Yeah.
1: Yeah, front seat car sex?
0: Yeah.
2: Yeah, they were really back
0: then. It might have been rumble seat back then. Hey, let's get out and get the rumble seat. You know what a rumble seat is? It's the one that opens behind the rear windshield.
1: Have like an old Packard or something?
0: Yeah, probably not, but I'd like to imagine they did.
2: Well, the front seats of the cars back then, though, were 7 feet wide.
0: Bench seats?
2: Boys. I mean, they were huge.
4: Yeah.
1: Lucky that's why I got a bench seat in the Comanche.
2: Yeah.
1: That me and my wife can neck.
2: Yeah, exactly.
0: You pull over for some wooing.
2: Yeah. Cup holders? Hell no, that gets in the way of the humping.
0: Not even sure there were seat belts in it at that point.
2: Probably not.
0: In the 50s?
2: Safety last. Maybe lap belts. Possibly.
1: Or a rope.
0: Yeah.

0: rope.
1: Piano wire.
2: Hold on to this. We're going around the dead man's curve.
0: It didn't come with seatbelts. It came with a prayer book.
1: Mm-hmm.
0: We did have a dead man's curve near where
2: of
0: I
2: grew up. Of course.
0: Everybody
2: yeah,
0: did,
2: everyone,
0: right?
2: Everyone had yeah. A dead man, yeah, everyone had a dead man's curve and then a gravity hill where the cars would roll up the hill back or roll yeah. Up the hills in neutral or something
1: yeah.
2: Because like ghosts would do it.
0: We had a road impassable. And I later learned, I thought that was the name of the road. And I'm like, boy, it's really weird that this road is called Road Impassable. Mm-hmm. And there's always muddy ruts and you get stuck in it a lot. And really, it wasn't a road. It was just a sign up at a place it was a road, but the county didn't name it. And they just put a sign up that said Road Impassable. Yeah. So everyone said, let's call that Road Impassable.
2: Like, we give up.
0: I was like 25 when I went, oh.
1: Oh.
0: I get it. Back in a moment, it is the Free Bear and Hot Wings Show.
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2: Good morning. I'm Hot Wings with a hot take.
3: Oh, hot, hot, hot, hot. Hot, hot, hot, hot, hot, hot.
2: Man, nothing ruins a calm night at home faster than a bat flying out of your basement.
4: Oh, you had a bat?
2: No.
4: That's cool.
2: No, it wasn't. No, that was the worst. That's the worst thing that could have possibly happened in my estimation. I would have been happier if I had looked out of the corner of my eye and realized something in my kitchen was on fire. Like, I mean, for real.
4: That's bold.
2: I am
1: anti-bat. Don't get me wrong. Bats are fine. Just stay outside and eat the bugs up high.
2: That's how I feel about most animals, honestly. Spiders, all this stuff. But yeah, that bat, I had never experienced that. I never experienced that as a kid or anywhere I ever lived in college or apartments or anything. It's the first time. And I had been doing stuff all day long, and I'm like, okay, this is great. I'm home. I'm just going to watch like a half-hour show. I'm going to have a beer, maybe, and go to bed. It's like 10 o'clock at night. And I'm sitting there for 3 minutes, and then, you know, just your peripheral vision, something goes by, and I go, what the hell was that? And I'm thinking maybe it's a bug or something. I can't process it that fast. And then I just go, oh, my God. And I said a lot of weird words, and I crouched down. I bruised my knees. Like, I freaked out so hard.
1: Oh, my knees. I'm so badly injured.
2: Dude, I don't remember the moment that happened, but I do know the next day I looked down and both my knees were developing bruises. And I go, oh, my God. But I was like panicking because I had never dealt with anything like that before, obviously, as I mentioned.
1: Did you handle it like that Irish guy just holding a towel up while your kids shout at you? He's making a fool of you, Daddy. Watch that video about 2 seconds after your text about getting
2: a bat. I know, isn't that funny? So, I mean, fortunately, all like the bedroom doors were closed and everything. And so I was trying to throw a blanket on it like an idiot. It was pointless. But if you saw my social media post, you know the story already. But I mean, I grabbed this. It's the narrowest shovel in the world. It's like this really little spade shovel.
4: Like a trenching shovel.
2: Almost like, yeah, like a post hole digger if it was only half of it. And I go, well, it's all I got. So I grabbed it and I was just hoping to, I don't know, like kind of shuttle him out the open door. Mm-hmm. And of course, just like a bird, they're morons and won't go to the giant opening in the wall. And he came at me and I just went, boom, and I swung.

0: and it goes bunk.
1: Ooh, wow.
0: I mean, it resonated. And heck of a thing went like skittering across the kitchen floor, hit the wall.
2: Oh.
0: And like, I wasn't trying to kill him, but I also was trying to not make him live in my home. And so
3: that's the same defense some murderers have used.
2: Right.
3: Well, I wasn't trying to kill him. I just didn't want him to be alive in his home anymore.
0: Right, exactly. So, and then like a fool, I got him and I scooped him up, but I don't know if he's stunned or dead. I have no idea. I don't know what a bat goes through when it gets hit with a shovel. So I scooped him up and I toss him out into the backyard.
3: Were you hoping he'd start flying while he was in the air?
0: No. Not I mean, well, I don't know. I just wanted him out the door. My lucky would have like woke up and then flew right back in. God, you know,
3: that would have been the best.
0: And so I threw him out in the yard. And again, I don't know what to do in these situations. And so I posted that video. Like, I took that video, I'm not kidding, like 1 minute after. And so everyone's giving me criticism. They're like, only Hot Wings could stand in the middle of his living room panting for no reason. I'm like, that was not for no reason. That was like eight harrowing minutes of me crouching and dodging and strafing and trying to like, because I don't want to get hit by this thing. You know, I don't know if it's rabbit or what. You know?
3: Right.
0: And I'm freaking out. And I go, yeah, of course I was panting. I was out of breath, man. And
3: then
0: so anyway,
3: there were a couple other people like, oh, it's beer and bats night at Hot Wings' house.
0: Well, and then...
3: You're allowed to have beers in your home.
0: I know. I'm like, what? I can't have a beer?
3: You judgy butt faces.
0: I'm 53. I think I've earned it.
3: What are you, my grandparents?
0: And so and then, yeah, so then I'm... but I am reading the replies, and I'm laughing, and I'm replying to a couple, and then... but there was a repeated theme, which was, make sure you get the bat, because it could be rabid. You have to have it tested. If you don't have the bat, they're going to have to give you shots in the stomach because they don't know. And I go, oh, no.
3: Yeah, those suck.
0: So now, and so I start Googling and I go, oh, no, everyone's right. So now I'm in the backyard with a flashlight trying to find the bat I threw into the yard.
3: Looking for rabies bat.
0: Yeah, and I found it. So I got it into a jar. And
1: so it was still.
0: It was dead. Yeah, it's definitely dead. I mean, the look on its face was like.
3: Where does one take a bat to get tested? Just to
0: the health department.
3: Okay.
0: So, but I ended up not having to do that. So the next morning, I was on the phone with a critter control service at 7:40 a.m., making an appointment to have somebody come look for cracks and holes in the house. And then the health department opened at 8, and I was on the phone with them at 8:01 in the morning going, what do I do?
1: I got this bat in a jar.
0: And so I explained the whole scenario. She goes, do you think it was in there when you were sleeping? I go, I don't think so. Plus, we always have the bedroom doors closed. I go, I've never seen any evidence of this. I think it just came down from the attic through the chimney or whatever, and I think it flew out of my basement. She goes, yeah, your risk is really low. You don't need to worry about it. And I
3: Sweet.
0: Went, oh, okay, good. She goes, you weren't scratched. Or I go, no, it didn't run into me.
3: He starts foaming at the mouth, Maitland. You hit him with a shovel.
0: Well, here's the pisser, though, is I looked up, you know, like they say if symptoms arise, you're kind of screwed. If you start to get symptoms, it's too late. You should have gotten something done. Symptoms can... generally don't show up between 1 and 3 months.
1: Oh, dude, you gotta go get shots.
0: This is gonna ruin Christmas.
3: So to be like at our Thanksgiving live show, we'll look over and
0: I'll be like
1: foaming.
0: I need blood. Give me bugs.
3: What is the most draining personality to be around? Personality type or quirk? The very first one is the agree, disagree. When it doesn't make sense right now, but when you hear it, if you've been around that person, you're going to be mad at the person you know that does that.
0: Okay.
3: That's on the way next. It is the Free Beer and Hot Wings Show.
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1: With a check of your local news, I'm Andrew Watkins. The Garrett County Health Department has announced the 2026 fall flu clinic schedule for Oakland and Grantsville. The Oakland Community Clinic will remain at the same location, but the Grantsville Community Clinic will be held at the Grantsville Senior Center due to construction. In other news, the City of Cumberland Engineering Department would like to notify the public that the I-68 ramp near Jeffort Drive will be closed from the hours of 8 a.m. to 10 a.m. tomorrow. West Virginia Governor Patrick Morrissey announced yesterday declines in violent crime, property crime, and drug overdose deaths across West Virginia as a result of his administration's aggressive approach to public safety and the drug crisis. Morrissey also announced yesterday that West Virginia has signed a memorandum to become the sixth state participating in the Nuclear Lifestyle Innovation Campus Initiative, creating a major opportunity for nuclear energy investment and thousands of new jobs in West Virginia. From your Allegheny Communications newsroom, I'm Andrew Watkins.
0: 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Allegheny Communications and Sports is brought to you by Triple R Sewer and Drain Cleaning. We keep you in the know with local news updates in the morning on DZN. 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
4: Your Allegheny Communications forecast today will be hot and humid with a mix of sun and clouds, reaching a high of 90. Tonight, expect increasing cloudiness with warm and humid conditions, chance of a late stray shower, and a low of 68. I'm Tri-State Area's meteorologist, Joe Lundberg.
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0: in your own home, no one can criticize your approach to the situation or your reaction. Those a-holes are terrifying. I could tell you some stories.
1: Oh, wow.
2: I bet. I mean, it's...
1: I've seen a thing or two.
2: Yeah.
0: This text from Albany. When I was riding my bike home one night from my cousin's house as a kid, could barely see anything, and then something hit me in the chest, and I knew it was a bat. Well, I didn't know it was a bat, rather, until I went to swat it off, and then in a panic, I wrecked my bike the hardest I've ever wiped out in the history of wiping out. That sounds rough.
2: That sounds awful. Man.
0: As a kid, even worse.
2: Yeah.
0: All right, what are the worst, most difficult, and draining types of personality to be around? This started as a Reddit thread. People were asked. And this very first one, I never even thought of it as a personality type. And I can't remember. I've known people who do this. When you're talking to someone casually and they make a statement, it may not even be a statement that you really have thought about much. But then you agree with them and then they disagree with your agreement.
3: Yeah.
0: Do you know what I'm talking about?
3: Uh-huh.
0: They give the example. Like, they go, God, it is hot today. And you say, boy, isn't it? And they go, well, actually, it's not that bad. Why did you trick me into agreeing with you?
4: What are we doing here?
2: Yeah.
4: What's going on here?
0: There is, I can't stand it.
3: It's right up there with, like, the yes but no people, where you'll say, gosh, it's hot outside. And they'll go, yeah, I guess it is, but, you know.
0: Not for someone like me.
3: It's been hotter before.
0: Yes, okay. I wasn't saying we broke records today. That's a pretty good one. So with that as a start.

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1: Later this hour, Dumber Than the Show Trivia Revisited. A couple decks going back to the last segment. In defense of Hot Wings from West Michigan, if you haven't had a bat buzz your tower,

0: without owning it.
1: Yeah.
2: Yeah, I never understood that.
1: Yeah.
3: As somebody who is like a serial apologist, like I apologize for everything. Mm-hmm. Hitting somebody with a, I'm sorry you feel that way. It's like a drug.
0: Like you feel good doing that?
3: I feel so good telling somebody, I'm sorry you feel that way. Not I'm sorry that I did whatever I did. I'm sorry you took it that way. Oh, no accountability on my end.
0: But you do take accountability when, like, just in your defense.
3: Yeah.
0: Like, Maitland is not someone who does not take accountability if it is her problem.
3: Right, right.
0: But the other times, like, that's, yeah, that's you setting sort of a boundary.
3: The times that you fight the urge to apologize for anything you've said so far, but you just sprinkle in one, I'm sorry you feel that way.
1: Yeah, I'm sorry you took it that way.
0: One-uppers, know-it-alls, and all of them just need to STFU. Boom. Dumber Than the Show trivia revisited on the way. Good thing, because none of us know what happened last time we were here. Right now, somewhere, a stranger is buying a list. Not stocks. People. 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

0: 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It is time to play Dumber Than the Show Trivia. The right person responding today is Tasha of Michigan. Hello, Tasha. How are you?
1: I'm good. How are you?
0: Good. You'll be playing Kelly today on Dumber Than the Show Trivia. You each will have five questions from me. Whoever gets the most out of five wins. If there is a tie, low time is the deciding factor. Maximum time for either of you is 90 seconds. Most people never get to that. You can each pass on questions the first time around, and I'll come back to it. Kelly will be in the hallway. She won't hear the questions, nor your answers. Do you have any questions for us before we begin?
1: No.
0: Okay. Are you ready?
1: Yes, I am.
0: All right. Tasha of Michigan, your turn on Dumber Than the Show Trivia begins in 3, 2, 1. The Hindenburg disaster involved which type of travel?
1: Blimp.
0: What U.S. president is buried in Mount Vernon, Virginia?
1: George Washington.
0: Prior to Ronald Reagan, who was the last U.S. president whose first and last name began with the same letter?
1: Pass.
0: What is the capital of Utah?
1: Salt Lake City.
0: What direction do growing bananas...

0: point?
1: Up?
0: Prior to Ronald Reagan, who was the last U.S. president whose first and last name began with the same letter?
1: Double pass.
0: Time. Tasha, how'd it go?
1: I have no idea.
0: Really?
1: Okay. Yeah.
0: Were they all guesses?
1: Most.
0: Okay. I like your semi-confident answers. Hold on. Let's bring Kelly in. Kelly strides back in. Long femurs make long strides. Welcome back.
2: Thank you so much.
0: Tasha's score has been recorded. She has been placed on hold in order to prevent taunting or weeping.
2: Okay.
0: Now it is your turn. Kelly Cheese, your turn on Dumber Than the Show trivia. Begins in 3, 2, 1. The Hindenburg disaster involved what type of travel?
2: Airplane.
0: What U.S. president is buried in Mount Vernon, Virginia?
2: George Washington.
0: Prior to Ronald Reagan, who was the last U.S. president whose first and last name started with the same letter?
2: Hoover.
0: What is the capital of Utah?
2: Pass.
0: What direction do growing bananas point?
2: Up.
0: What is the capital of Utah?
2: Oh, I've been there. Double pass. I can't think of it.
0: Time.
2: Dang it! I've literally been there.
0: That's going to be disappointing, isn't it?
2: I'm so mad right now.
0: Let's score this game. Tasha, welcome back. The Hindenburg disaster involved what type of travel? Kelly said airplane. Tasha said blimp. We would have accepted dirigible, airship, or blimp.
2: Dang, okay.
0: 1-0, Tasha. What U.S. president is buried in Mount Vernon, Virginia? You both said George Washington. That was a softball for you both. You both smashed it out of the park. 2-1, Tasha. Prior to Ronald Reagan... Prior to Ronald Reagan, who was the last U.S. president whose first and last name began with the same letter? Kelly said Hoover. Tasha went, ooh! Pass. Double pass. Was it Woodrow Wilson? No, Herb Hoover!
2: Yeah! Oh.
3: Calvin Coolidge?
0: Tied at 2. We had a stretch of...
4: We did.
0: ...double-letter presidents, which led to a Great Depression. That's not why. What direction do growing bananas point? You both said upward. You're both correct. Tied at 3. What is the capital of Utah?
2: I'm so mad.
0: Kelly said, I've been there. Double pass. Tasha said Salt Lake City. It's Salt Lake City, and Tasha wins.
2: Great job, Tasha. Went skiing right outside of Salt Lake City.
1: I thought that was definitely wrong.
2: There, like 2-3 years ago.
0: It's in your defense. If you start naming cities in Utah, Salt Lake City is only the first, second, and third ones you'd normally say.
2: I kept saying Tahoe in my head. I was like, no, idiot. Stop doing that.
0: Tasha, you've won $100.
1: Thank you.
0: Congratulations. Look for your email inbox. Get your paperwork back.
1: Okay.
0: And life will be great. Congratulations.
1: Awesome. Thank you guys so much.
0: There you go.
1: It's been fun.
0: Now, we will play again later on today in about 2 hours. If you don't remember, and maybe we don't remember, Howie's jackpot is at a record $2,600.
3: Whoa!
0: He has won 25 straight times at Dumber Than the Show trivia, a new record.
5: He said he's going to go all calendar year without losing.
4: I'm not going to lose until I retire.
0: He's not going to lose this day.
4: Not this
0: he'll be
4: day.
0: Asking the
5: it's been
0: questions.
5: Pretty close to the count. When was the last time he lost? Like probably February.
0: Six
5: or
0: months
5: so?
0: Ago.
4: I mean, it would have been six months.
0: So you mix in a couple vacation weeks.
5: Yeah.
0: Couple short weeks.
5: Like closer to 7.
0: Yeah, probably. Maitland is at 800. Steve is at 100. I'm at 1,300. And Kelly's at 100. Back in a moment. It is the Free Beer and Howbig Show.
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4: And focusing on hitting the target.
5: I don't know if you could hear that at home, but apparently there might be someone smoking a little marijuana.
6: Why do people have to say things like
3: why
6: that?
3: Why do you have to turn into an idiot?
6: Yeah.
3: But yes, she complained to the referees that it was throwing off her game, that there was so much cannabis smell in the air.
6: You know, that very same thing happened to me when I was attending a Lyle Lovett concert 30 years ago at Meadowbrook Music Theater.
7: You can feel their pain, can't you?
6: Oh, my God. It was funny. Yeah, he was just like, hey, look, I know people do things, and I'm not trying to be a baby up here, but that really affects me when I'm trying to sing. So I'm going to go off the stage for 5 minutes. You guys finish up whatever it is you're doing out there, and then I'll come back. And then he did.
3: Knock it off, you big baby.
6: Made me laugh.
3: This HOA complaint, this woman is complaining to the head of the HOA about a neighbor. And I guess, as you'll hear the president of the HOA frame it, are we supposed to regulate confidence?
8: No, I'm finishing, because every day Dale hits that mailbox in a Speedo like a camera crew's waiting. He's got his hands on his hips, bow pack out, reading coupons, then checks the box again. For what, Dale? The mail doesn't replenish.
6: Okay. All right. You know, I thought I was going to hate this lady, but I think I kind of dig
7: her.
6: No,
7: she had her argument. She had her argument so perfectly planned out.
3: For what, Dale?
6: Yeah.
3: The mail doesn't replenish.
6: It's true. Nobody wants to see the Speedo guy.
8: We're watching a grown man browse coupons in a nut hut, and I'm out of line?
9: So we're banning confidence now?
10: Brenda had receipts. Dale's back in the marble bag.
6: Oh, my God.
3: Dale's back in the marble bag.
6: Yeah,
3: does he have his ankle

0: tape like he's about to be in a boxing match or play pickup basketball.
1: I think they're socks.
2: Yeah, I think those are just socks, aren't they?
0: Oh, he's wearing like moccasins, isn't he?
2: Yeah, those
0: I thought that was his feet. Slippers. The moccasins are the same.
2: He's wearing slippers. Socks and slippers.
0: The slippers are the same color as his legs, so I thought he had his ankles taped.
2: Ah. Hey, what's up with Dale and his spats?
0: It's a fair question. He's already weird.
2: I mean, he is weird.
1: Yeah, yeah.
0: I mean, I couldn't be more wrong. That's not.
1: Oh, Dale's got a pineapple on his
0: swinger
1: mailbox.
0: Oh, yeah. Swinger.
2: Yeah, I mean, honestly, I agree with this lady, but she's lucky he's not out there nude.
1: Yeah.
0: It's going to be a thong soon.
1: Let Dale do his thing.
0: Surprise, it's covering his butt cheeks.
1: Of course, his name
0: on the
1: is
0: way.
1: Dale.
0: People need advice. Do you need some? 1-800-947-3979 or send it in, idiots@freebeerandhotwings.com. 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
2: We got a quick coin flip one if you want to just knock that one out out of the way.
1: Okay.
2: We haven't done a coin flip in a while.
1: So coin flips go back to the theory. It was a University of Michigan study that they had people do all the things we all do when a decision is really difficult to make, when it's truly 50-50, where some people might pray on it, sleep on it,
2: meditate,
1: pro and con, meditate, all of those things. But what they found in the study was, long-term, the rate of happiness with the decision was the same if people flipped a coin as if they did all of those things, which is a little disappointing, by the way.
3: Yeah.
1: But that's how it works out. But so we decided to cut to the chase and just flip a coin for people that have a true 50-50.
2: Okay, this one is from Nashville. Please flip the coin for me. My hubby lost his job here in Nashville and has an offer in St. Louis, Missouri. Flip the coin to see if we're moving or not. Heads is moving, tails is staying. Well, first of all, we're the ones to determine which one is heads and which one is tails.
1: Right?
3: Yes.
2: But in this case, I agree with you.
3: Yeah,
2: heads, they're

0: moving. Tails, they're staying.
1: Okay.
2: All right.
1: Staying in Nashville.
0: Staying in Nashville, yeah.
2: Okay.
1: You'll be glad you did.
2: Jobless in Nashville.
1: Yeah. Right?
2: Who wants a job?
1: Yeah, would you rather be jobless in Nashville or with a job in St. Louis? Boy, that is a tough one.
2: Yeah.
1: I can see why they were on the fence 50-50.
2: Yeah.
1: Though St. Louis isn't the worst. It's just amongst those that are mentioned when you're trying to think of the one.
2: Yeah. I mean, it's better than East St. Louis.
1: Yeah.
2: I don't want to be in that one,
0: yeah,
2: from what I'm told.
1: This one, me and my girlfriend, 25 and 26, have been together for 2 years. She moved in with me a few months ago. Recently, I noticed my snacks kept disappearing.
0: All right,
1: that was pretty weird.
0: Right up our alley.
1: Since it's only me and my girlfriend and that live in the apartment, I caught her throwing them out. When I confronted her, she said, "Oh, I'm doing it for your health. You shouldn't be eating that stuff at all."
0: Oh, shut up.
1: I'm kind of pissed, not because of the snacks themselves, but because she made the decision for me behind my back. I'm relatively fit. I go to the gym. I'm not obese. I'm not reckless, and I don't binge junk food. I just like having chips or snacks around once in a while. It's never interfered with my gym routine or my physique. I tried explaining that balance matters and that I don't really want to be policed like a child. She brushed it off and said, "Well, you're overreacting. I know better when it comes to your health." Is this a red flag?
2: Yes.
1: This feels less about food and more about control.
0: Absolutely, mm-hmm. Yes. A red flag.
2: I mean, if she is, she might not be able to help herself if her job is nutritionist. But beyond that, if it's just like, "I know better about your health than you do. I'm a computer scientist." No. Yeah, cool. Yeah. It's the behind the back stuff. Like, you know, I mean, it's one thing if you want to have a conversation about it. Like, "Hey, I noticed that, you know, putting on a couple and I'm worried about how much sugar you eat." And, you know, like, I don't know, have a conversation. But just taking him and throwing him away.
1: Right.
2: Although it might be the best policy, too. I don't know. I don't know him.
1: That'd be annoying.
2: That'd be really annoying.
0: I'd be so pissed.
1: It's just condescending.
0: So
2: well, it's a waste
0: pissed.
2: Of money, too.
1: Yes, yeah. It is. It's a problem on so many levels.
2: Yeah.
1: That's going beyond, like, even if it was just, "Hey, I really don't think you should eat that," every time he pulls it out, that's also too much.
0: Yeah.
1: Let your opinion be known, then move on with your life. Right?
2: Yes. Or, no, I think what he should do is find something of hers that he doesn't like that much and then start throwing her stuff away.
3: Ooh.
1: Oh, that would go over great.
2: I think a lot of times people overlook the usefulness of retaliation.
1: It's almost like it gets a bad name for itself.
3: Yeah, it's a powerful tool.
2: Yeah. You know, like, "Hey, how do you like it?"
1: This might be a good opportunity for the old "how do you like it," though.
2: Mm-hmm.
1: I kind of agree.
2: Yeah.
1: On the way, people need advice. Do you need some? 1-800-947-3979.
0: I got one from Kentucky that I think it's going to divide some people.
1: Oh, good.
2: Okay. Okay.
0: About work.
1: Back in a moment. 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
8: With a check of your local news, I'm Andrew Watkins. The Garrett County Health Department has announced the 2026 fall flu clinic schedule for Oakland and Grantsville. The Oakland Community Clinic will remain at the same location, but the Grantsville Community Clinic will be held at the Grantsville Senior Center due to construction. In other news, the City of Cumberland Engineering Department would like to notify the public that the I-68 ramp near Jeffort Drive will be closed from the hours of 8 a.m. to 10 a.m. tomorrow. West Virginia Governor Patrick Morrissey announced yesterday declines in violent crime, property crime, and drug overdose deaths across West Virginia. Virginia as a result of his administration's aggressive approach to public safety and the drug crisis. Morrissey also announced yesterday that West Virginia has signed a memorandum

0: 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From your Allegheny Communications newsroom, I'm Andrew Watkins.
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3: Your Allegheny Communications forecast today will be hot and humid with a mix of sun and clouds reaching a high of 90. Tonight, expect increasing cloudiness with warm and humid conditions, chance of a late stray shower, and a low of 68. I'm Tri-State Area's meteorologist Joe Lundberg.
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1: We got this one on the app. I think I have to fire our babysitter, and it's all porn's fault.
0: Oh, boy.
1: Recently, my wife and I have gotten into a really nice habit of using porn to help us get in the mood. It's been fun discovering what she's into and having us discover more about each other. But the downside is that she's seen how much babysitter porn is out there. And I guess it's made her realize how hot our babysitter is. I don't know if she thinks I'm going to take a shot at her like they do in porn.

0: or maybe she's worried that she will. I just know that it sucks that I have to take someone's job away because of how attractive they are. Either way, my wife wants her out of the picture. Is there more to this than what I'm seeing?
1: You don't have to do this. This is on her. Yeah. This is her job.
2: Yeah.
1: You don't like the babysitter because now you're worried about her cuteness? You fire her and you tell her why. I don't want any part of this.
2: I wouldn't even be there.
1: Hell no. Nope. Well, I'm going to go live in a hotel until you take care of this.
3: Well, also, you don't need to tell the babysitter why.
0: Right.
3: You don't need, you know, you can make something up or you can just be like, hey, yeah, we're just not going out as much as we used to. You don't need to sit your babysitter down and say, you know, there's a genre of pornography.
0: And we both just can't be trusted around you and your hotness. You sound so creepy.
2: Yeah.
0: I should find her and tell her to quit.
3: If you do have that conversation, record it and send it to us.
0: Yes, please.
3: Because I would love to listen to that.
2: Yeah. But what do you tell her then?
0: We can't afford you anymore.
3: Yeah, we're not going out as much. The kids are getting older. We, you know, the neighbor next door is going to watch them.
0: I have a niece that I don't potentially think I may want to bang someday.
1: Yeah.
2: Yeah.
1: Yeah, I've got an
0: ugly. Watch them.
1: I've got an ugly niece who needs a job.
0: Yeah.
2: That's what Tommy just sent us in the group message. Like, so in the interview process, do you have to vet the potential babysitters out by how ugly they are?
3: Yeah.
1: Yeah.
2: Like, do you tell them, like, hey, we'd like you to come over and, you know, meet the family and the kids and, hey, do me a favor, don't get gussied up.
1: Yeah. Yeah. Yeah. You have to interview them and go, hey, give us your thoughts on yoga pants and short skirts. For or against?
3: Awkward. No.
1: Oh, you're for? Yeah, sorry.
0: We have a uniform for you. It's sweatpants.
1: Yeah.
2: Really, really big sweatpants.
1: Yeah. It's a gingham dress that goes to your ankles, and you have to wear this ugly apron.
3: Yeah. Put a burlap sack on your head.
2: You think the sweatpants on the back say not squishy?
0: Yes.
3: Not juicy.
2: Not juicy. Juicy, that's what it was.
1: Already juiced.
2: Couldn't remember. Juicy, squishy, whatever.
0: Totally raisin.
1: Mm-hmm.
2: Text, I thought they were going to say that they saw their babysitter in the porn.
3: Oh, that would be so
1: hot. That would have been so hot, yeah.
2: She'd have never been fired.
1: My God.
2: Hey, we're going to cut your pay. Unless there's something you can do about it. This text from West Michigan. Have you thought about fattening her up?
1: Oh, yeah. Give her that other dude's snacks.
0: Oh, wow.
2: What you been doing? Oh, overfeeding the babysitter.
1: Yeah, that wouldn't sound creepy either. Ah, we're fattening her up. Yeah,
3: plumping her up a bit.
1: Yeah.
2: Hold this apple in your mouth. What? That is, that's something.
1: Mm-hmm.
2: On the way, people need advice. Do you need some? 1-800-947-3979. Back in a moment. It is the Free Beer and Hot Wig Show.
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0: Or if it's a little longer, you can email it idiots@freebeerandhotwings.com. Brooks in Nashville writes, hey, fellas, ladies, and TJ the DJ. Over the weekend, I went through my girlfriend's phone. Our relationship is fine like that. So going through each other's phone is a non-issue. But I found her texting pics of herself to my dad and my brother, asking if the pic was cute enough to send to me.
1: Jesus Christ.
2: What?
1: Shut up. This doesn't
2: exist. No, asking if outfits, that you do that to a like one of your friends, like a girlfriend.
0: If outfits she was wearing on our dates would be a turn-on for me. If I'm being honest, my brother and my dad give great feedback on this, but it's weird, right?
2: Well, yeah, because now she's in their spank banks.
1: These are worlds that I do not live in.
2: No.
0: Maitland, have you ever sent a potential photo you were going to send to a beau to anyone in their family first to check it out? Like, hey, do you think my gams look good?
3: I think only like once or twice.
0: Wait, really?
3: No.
0: Okay. Like, more information, please, right now.
1: You think your son's going to like this?
2: Just found this vintage Steve Miller t-shirt. Think that's going to turn him on?
3: It would turn me on.
2: I know.
1: Wait, you wearing a Steve Miller shirt would turn you on?
3: Yeah, I think so.
1: Okay.
2: Hey, mirror.
3: Right?
2: Check out these duds.

0: That's hilarious. The text to the babysitter guy's overlooking an opportunity to get himself in a life-ruining three-way. Yeah. Those work out literally none of the time.
1: True. Yeah.
0: 1-800-947-3979.
2: I got one from, hold on, I had it pulled up. It was from somebody in Kentucky. Dang it, where'd it go? Sorry about that.
0: Well, you find that one. A year ago, I met someone online. We began talking daily. Tons in common. We vibed well. Last August, I took a 900-mile trip to meet her. Best blindish first date. The chemistry and the connection was real. Time was our enemy, though. I had a child graduating this spring that I would not miss. She understood, but as time went on, she grew silent and eventually completely ghosted me. Yesterday evening, I completely and accidentally added her on social media while scrolling people I may know. She added me back. I panicked and rescinded my request. What should I have done? What should I do now if she asks why the add and the delete? She still has my number. I'm not sure. Why did you delete it?
3: Yeah.
4: Yeah.
2: Was it just
0: like it doesn't sound like it ended badly, right? You just sort of drifted apart because it wasn't the right time for you.
2: Yeah, I don't believe that, because when you send a friend request, you have the opportunity to delete it right away. So if you truly did it by accident, you would have sent it and be like, oh, geez, unsend.
0: Yeah.
2: You're saying that you accidentally did that. She immediately accepted it. Something's not adding up.
0: Seems like you, I don't know. Like, there may be just something left out of that story.
2: Yeah.
3: Yeah. I mean, at that point, if she adds you back, you're Facebook friends now. Deal with it. It's fine.
0: Yeah. Back in a moment. It is the Free Beer and Hot Wig Show.
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2: 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You need some? 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Hey, buds. I got a tad too drunk this weekend. Made a bit of a mistake. I got all dressed up and put on I'm getting laid underwear because I was supposed to meet up with a guy I've been sleeping with. Not dating per se, but we made some plans. I showed up at the bar and he was all over someone else. I drank my feelings away, stumbled home, and woke up the next morning with little memory of how the night had ended until I saw our Neighborhood Watch Facebook page the following morning. The post with tons of comments about a, quote, local panty dropper in the neighborhood.
3: Local panty dropper?
2: Everyone's trying to identify the woman caught on a neighbor's Ring cam popping a squat in their front yard. And rather than pulling up her panties like a big girl, she took them off and slung them slingshot style at the front porch. Well, that panty dropper is me. 100%
4: really?
2: Without a doubt.
3: Oh, I didn't know.
4: Didn't see that coming.
2: I'm mortified, but no one else can tell because the footage isn't that clear. But now they're crowdsourcing other neighbors for more camera footage to try and find me.
4: Yeah.
2: People are saying they should call the cops. Do I DM them and call myself out? What should I do, Cassie in Birmingham?
4: Oh, man.
3: No, you lie to you die. It was never you.
4: Yeah, but there's going to be somebody who's going to have, like, the most updated camera with the highest resolution, and you're going to be staring right into it.
3: Yeah, but that guy... you'll be able to pay off with the panties.
2: More panties?
4: Yeah, that's true. Mm-hmm.
3: Yeah, like, hey, don't say anything.
2: Is this your answer for everything? Always more panties?
3: Yeah, kind of.
2: Tried to say it like that caller that time.
3: It's impossible panties. To say it like that person.
2: I don't know, man.
4: Oh, boy. That would be kind of cool, though, to be the local panty dropper.
3: Yeah, no. You certainly don't. I don't think you preemptively tell. Because once you tell the... if you DM the person whose house it was, you think everyone else isn't going to know at that point?
2: If you told me,
3: I'd tell everyone.
2: You might as well go on the Facebook post or wherever and say, hey, this was me.
3: Yes.
2: I had too much to drink. I apologize. It will never happen again. I am mortified.
3: Yes.
2: Because now you've owned it.
3: Yes.
2: But Howings is right. You tell one person, that is a secret that is burning a hole in every pocket ever.
4: Mm-hmm. On a lot of those Facebook groups, too, you can post anonymously, too. So it'll just show up as anonymous. You know, anonymous poster 15
2: or whatever. That's going to intensify the search, though.
3: Are you kidding? Yeah, that's going to bring out every detective.
5: Somebody who knows how to check IP addresses.
4: Yeah.
5: IP stands for it's panties.
3: Yeah.
2: Is that what that stands for?
3: Sometimes, yeah.
2: No wonder so many IT people have weird things in their desk.
4: You know what I learned today?
2: Yeah. IP, it's panties. That's why they just say turn it off and on. They don't know anything.
3: Yeah.
2: They're just there for the panties. Huh. Have you ever been so drunk you decided to slingshot your panties at a porch?
5: Can't say I have.
3: No. I
4: don't think so.
3: I've been really, really drunk before, but I've never flung my panties, my boxers, my boxer briefs. I don't think any article of clothing. I'm very protective of my clothing. I've never been a person that I forget what happened. Like, I might not remember every sentence.
4: Snooze.
3: But
4: boring.
3: I know. But I'm fascinated by people that get that drunk, that they just don't know, like, their body is still functioning somehow, but they don't know what's going on. It's like the people that are so drunk that they drive the wrong way down an interstate.
5: Yeah.
3: And you go, how can you be so drunk that you don't know you're doing it, but you're still capable of moving in any way?
2: Right.
3: Like, you think if you were that drunk that you couldn't have memory, that you'd just be flat on the floor somewhere.
2: Yeah.
3: Like,
2: yeah.
3: How do you do that?
2: We had one time, it was the day before school, and my sister was dropping me off. I had been staying at her house. She's older. She's dropping me off at home, and

0: when we got there, there was somebody in our driveway from my parents' house where mm-hmm. I still lived. I was the only kid at home. And it was a car. Well, it was a person who had been in a car that was forced into the ditch across the street. And we're like, what happened? They said, well, a woman smashed into us and ran us off the road and then kept going. And it turns out someone had followed that woman. And when police came, that person had come back and they drove to that woman's house.
1: Ah, Jesus
0: Christ. Hey, everyone. Hummings is getting some big business calls.
1: Hey, spam. Thanks. Perfect time.
2: At least it didn't ring on all of your devices.
1: Oh, my gosh. I know. I shut my phone off, and it immediately transferred to my laptop. I'm just, like, come on,
0: man. Hummings just got woofed live on the air.
1: Woof.
0: Was that what it was?
2: Yeah.
0: Woof?
1: Yeah. Yeah, I feel like I got raw-dogged.
0: But when the police got there, they went in, they knocked on the door, and they said to the woman, hey, they came back and they told us this. Were you just involved in a traffic accident? And the woman, they said very coherently, said, no, I've been at home all afternoon. And they said, well, your car is dented and someone followed you here from this accident. She looks out and she goes, what? She had no idea that it happened.
2: Wow.
0: And she had then driven home like 3 miles after hitting that car.
1: That's insane.
0: It is. More on the way. It is the Free Beer and Hot Wings Show.
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1: 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What is Some Kind of Heaven?
2: Some Kind of Heaven is a documentary. Documentary? Mm-hmm. Yeah, documentary about the Villages.
1: Yes. Well, we're not going to play the trailer for the other one, but there's another trailer coming out that Nathan Fielder did about the Theranos lady. Like it's the last 34 days.
3: Elizabeth something.
1: Right? Before she went to prison.
4: What?
3: Yeah, it looks wild.
2: I had nightmares about her face because of that like teaser clip or trailer or whatever they called it. Just

0: Is it Elizabeth Holmes?
1: Did you see? Yes. Yeah. Just they're so zoomed in on her face and she doesn't blink.
2: No, they're like locked in a gaze.
0: Nathan Fielder, like, I don't know. Because of his past stuff, I'm like, is this a bit?
3: Right.
0: Or are you just doing something a little bit different in your career?
1: Did you see his quote where he said, because he was asked about it, and he said, honestly, I can't wait for people to see it so they can possibly help me process what I went through, because I don't know what I went through with this.
0: I mean, she's pretty good at spinning yarns.
1: She is something.
0: All right. Well, this is about the Villages, that retirement community in Florida that's now gotten so big. I think it's home to like 40,000 people or something like that.
1: 20,000 old people.
0: Oh, 20,000. Right. Okay. So my name, maybe in a few years, it'll be as big as I say.
4: Hi, my name's Elaine.
5: Hi, my name is Elaine.
6: Hi, my name is Elaine.
7: Elaine is our name.
8: The Villages is like being on vacation every day.
9: The Disney World for retirees.
8: It is like going off to college.
10: You come here to live. You don't come here to pass away.
11: There is no place like this. This is Nirvana.
0: Just as a side note, we've heard it's the highest STD rate in the country.
2: Yeah.
0: I don't know if that's true or not, but that was something we've heard. That it's a lot of sex and partying and everything else, which is a lot like college.
2: Mm-hmm. Yeah, except you know, you're not worried about anybody getting pregnant.
0: And
2: nobody's
0: no one's
2: wearing condoms, probably. Mm-hmm. So
11: this is Nirvana.
12: I'm just saying, for me, it hasn't been the fantasy land that I thought it would be. For you know, for reasons that are some are true to my own.
3: She has so many calendars on the wall.
0: She does. She's like Hot Wings, but a little older, so it's not clocks, it's calendars.
2: Yeah.
13: I don't want it to go too fast.
12: Oh, my God.
1: Our dog's humping.
2: Yeah. We can all agree calendars is way worse than clocks, though, right?
0: Yeah.
2: Okay, thank you. Thank God.
0: This is not a tie.
2: I'm like, those are like mechanical and like look neat. Those are just, there's just dogs and cats all over them.
0: Just looks like you have a bulletin board for a wall.
2: Like I was trying to do an aesthetic. She's just pathetic.
0: I love the pathetic you're going for, ma'am. Aesthetic.
1: It's the pathetic aesthetic. It's hard to say.
2: It sure is.
12: I think that when you live in the Villages, you're acting the part.
8: Surely, everybody's life is not perfect.
0: Troubling, elusive, and enduring.
8: Reggie's sense of reality has become even more out there.
1: Oh, yeah, I think we talked about that guy one time. That dude, Reggie, wasn't he, like, dropping acid 10 times a day or something?
0: Really? Is that what he's shoving up his nose?
2: Yeah. Wow.
3: Getting into drugs.
14: I came down here to meet a nice-looking lady with some money that I'd be not embarrassed to be seen on the street with.
15: You need a handyman, don't you?
16: I don't care.
0: I don't care.
17: Who am I?
18: You got the answer.
16: No, I don't.
18: They're in you.
17: Who am I?
15: Somebody found me out. I got in trouble with the law last night.
19: You're charged with possession of cocaine.
17: Who am I?
0: Oh, this is going to be great. There's a camel.
12: You make me sick.
1: I think I lose no matter what you do.
15: If you want to avoid trouble, don't come here.
6: There has to be more than just surviving.
8: It's a new awakening.
15: This is the last hurrah. I'm about ready to call it quits. We have too much fun down here, you know?
0: Some kind of heaven. When does this premiere? Do we know?
3: I don't know.
2: It looks like a Wes Anderson movie.
0: It does.
2: like, it looks so weird.
0: Let's see. It is streaming on Prime, and you can rent it in other places.
2: Okay.
0: It's on Netflix as well. Is it on now?
3: I think so.
0: Oh, this needs to happen immediately. Move over, plans. We've got new people. Is BarkBox a little too dark in their response to this woman? See what you think. BarkBox is one of those monthly, you know, box subscriptions where like, hey, these are some things we curated for your dog, for your pets.
3: Or they have like the toy of the month or these limited edition, like 420 toys. Like they definitely have a sense of humor, but I didn't know it was this dark.
10: So my house burned down

0: And I had to contact BarkBox to cancel my subscription. And the customer service rep was like, oh, why are we canceling? Like, we're so sorry to see you go. I was like, oh, you guys didn't do anything wrong. I just don't have an address right now. She's like, you know what? As soon as you guys get put up in a new place, you send me that new address and we will send you a free BarkBox to replace all the dog toys that you guys lost. So I got the box in the mail. And I want you guys to let me know if you think this was a coincidence or intentionally malicious. The free toys they gave us are roasting marshmallows and fire because my house burned down.
1: That is 100% on purpose.
2: Yes.
1: By whoever saw that note and message and whatever went, oh, this is going to be great. Or at least some, you know, 20-year-old kid.
3: Somebody. What if some lazy note taker is just like, I don't know, she likes fire or something.
1: She's into fire. That's hilarious.
3: More on the way. 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
6: With a check of your local news, I'm Andrew Watkins. The Garrett County Health Department has announced the 2026 fall flu clinic schedule for Oakland and Grantsville. The Oakland Community Clinic will remain at the same location, but the Grantsville Community Clinic will be held at the Grantsville Senior Center due to construction. In other news, the City of Cumberland Engineering Department would like to notify the public that the I-68 ramp near Jeffort Drive will be closed from the hours of 8 a.m. to 10 a.m. tomorrow. West Virginia Governor Patrick Morrissey announced yesterday declines in violent crime, property crime, and drug overdose deaths across West Virginia as a result of his administration's aggressive approach to public safety and the drug crisis. Morrissey also announced yesterday that West Virginia has signed a memorandum to become the sixth state participating in the Nuclear Lifestyle Innovation Campus Initiative, creating a major opportunity for nuclear energy investment and thousands of new jobs in West Virginia. From your Allegheny Communications newsroom, I'm Andrew Watkins.
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2: Your Allegheny Communications forecast today will be hot and humid with a mix of sun and clouds reaching a high of 90. Tonight, expect increasing cloudiness with warm and humid conditions, chance of a late stray shower, and a low of 68. I'm Tri-State Area's meteorologist, Joe Lundberg.
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0: 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Did that Pat Fitzgerald clip come through?
1: Yes, it did.
0: It did. Pat Fitzgerald is the new head coach at Michigan State. And in the Spartans' win against Toledo on Friday night, on a two-point conversion, their right tackle, right as he came out of his stance to go back and set the block as they were trying. No, not going to work. It's one of those clips.
1: It's one of them.
0: Speaking of a different thing about football.
2: Yes, I love different football things.
0: Their right tackle ended up barfing all over the place while trying to block on the two-point conversion. And everybody gave him credit for blocking through the barf. And everybody's, I'm like, give some credit to that defensive lineman who ran face first into the barf to try to play defense.
1: Like a barf spray?
0: Yeah. I mean, no one wins there. All right. So earlier we mentioned Bill Belichick. He's under, they won their first game at North Carolina against TCU. That was, that keeps the Wolves at bay for a minute. But his hand-selected general manager was suspended without pay, and then he recently has resigned. His son is away from the team, and now it's become out that the university is investigating the football program for all sorts of things, including sexual impropriety, with possibly with a staff member and a student and everything else. And a lot of people are going, it's weird that your son is resigned right at the same time. And
1: oh, he resigned? His son resigned?
0: He's on medical leave.
1: Gotcha.
0: So here, okay. Now, Bill
1: That's
0: Belichick.
1: Stephen
0: was,
1: Belichick?
0: Yeah. Belichick was famous for his whenever trying to answer questions with the Patriots of like, oh, we're just worried about whatever's going to happen on Sunday with Pittsburgh. Not as effective in this case.
3: Morning, Bill. I understand you can't talk about the investigation, but why do you think questions are being asked by investigators about sex and drug use within the program?
1: Oh, boy. That's a tough one.
2: I know you can't talk about this part, but how about this?
0: Why do you think they're asking those questions?
4: Yeah. Talk to them. I don't know. You gotta ask them.
3: You know, your GM steps down amid the investigation. Your son's on medical leave amid questions from investigators about drugs.
4: Yeah, Pat, I understand.
0: About
4: keep
0: drugs?
4: Drugs. Yeah, Pat, I understand we're going to keep asking those questions. I can't speak about that. We've already talked about it.
3: The question then would just be, what indications do we have based on the last year and everything that's been reported that you have control of this program?
1: Ooh, man, that's a tough one.
0: Why don't we ask the cold sore in the middle of my bottom lip? Yeah. Or, you know what, let's talk about my young girlfriend. I always like talking about that, at least at this moment, when it gets us off this topic.
4: I think it's, if you're around here every day, I think it's it.
0: He is. He's a beat writer.
2: Yeah, that's how you know that I'm in control. You're around every day. Oh, that's it. That's how I prove it.
0: Not looking good, Bill. Not good for the old legacy.
2: No.
0: Not good at all.
1: Should have just called it quits, man.
2: Should have.
0: Dumber Than the Show trivia is on the way in the next segment. If you would like to play, then by all means, be caller 10 right now. 1-800-947-3979. You got a chance to win up to $1,300 as Hot Wings asked the questions today. Batavia, Illinois. I think it's Batavia. Could be Batavia. I'm not sure. But it was 2:40 in the morning, and a woman saw a flashlight and a shadow outside her window. Now, police say the man in her backyard was a registered sex offender. A military court had convicted him in 2024. He'd taken a sailor's key card, let himself into her bedroom, and watched her sleep.
2: Oh, geez.
0: He had never met the woman in Batavia. He saw her on social media, researched her, found her home address, and went there. 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
1: 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You need some? 1-800-947-3979. 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Brooks in Nashville writes, hey, fellas, ladies, and TJ the DJ. Over the weekend, I went through my girlfriend's phone. Our relationship is fine like that. So going through each other's phone is a non-issue, but I found her texting pics of herself to my dad and my brother, asking if the pic was cute enough to send to me.
2: Jesus Christ.
3: What?
2: Shut up. This doesn't exist.
3: Asking if outfits... that, you do that to a like one of your friends, like
1: asking
3: a girlfriend.
1: If outfits she was wearing on our dates would be a turn-on for me. If I'm being honest, my brother and my dad give great feedback on this, but it's weird, right?
3: Well, yeah, because now she's in their spank banks.
2: These are worlds that I do not live in.
3: No.
1: Maitland, have you ever sent a potential photo you were going to send to a beau to anyone in their family first to check it out? Like, hey, do you think my gams look good?
4: I think only like once or twice.
1: Wait, really?
4: No.
1: Okay. Like, more information, please, right now.
5: You think your son's going to like this?
3: Just found this vintage Steve Miller t-shirt. I think that's going to turn him on.
4: It would turn me on.
3: I know.
2: Wait, you wearing a Steve Miller shirt would turn you on?
4: Yeah, I think so.
2: Okay.
3: Hey, mirror.
4: Right?
3: Check out these duds.

0: the text. So the babysitter guy is overlooking an opportunity to get himself in a life-ruining three-way. Those work out literally none of the time.
1: True. Yeah.
0: 1-800-947-3979.
2: I got one from, let's see, hold on, I had it pulled up. It was from somebody in Kentucky. Dang it, where'd it go? Sorry about that.
0: Well, you find that one. A year ago, I met someone online. We began talking daily. Tons in common. We vibed well. Last August, I took a 900-mile trip to meet her. Best blindish first date. The chemistry and the connection was real. Time was our enemy, though. I had a child graduating this spring that I would not miss. She understood, but as time went on, she grew silent and eventually completely ghosted me. Yesterday evening, I completely and accidentally added her on social media while scrolling people I may know. She added me back. I panicked and rescinded my request. What should I have done? What should I do now if she asks why the add and the delete? She still has my number. I'm not sure. Why did you delete it?
3: Yeah.
2: Was it just...
0: It doesn't sound like it ended badly, right? You just sort of drifted apart because it wasn't the right time for you.
2: Yeah, I don't believe that, because when you send a friend request, you have the opportunity to delete it right away. So if you truly did it by accident, you would have sent it and be like, oh, geez, unsend.
0: Yeah.
2: You're saying that you accidentally did that, she immediately accepted it. Something's not adding up.
0: Seems like you, I don't know. Like, there may be just something left out of that story.
2: Yeah.
3: Yeah. I mean, at that point, if she adds you back, you're Facebook friends now. Deal with it. It's fine.
0: Yeah. Back in a moment. It is the Free Beer and Hot Wing Show.
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3: 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The $1,000 Minute of Mayhem comes up later on this hour. And sibling pranks gone wrong. Most of the time, it seems like sibling pranks are either really funny or immediately lead to crying. This is one of those. Free Beer, Hot Wings, Steve, Maitland, Kelly on assignment, Tommy behind the glass are in here making toast. Is that a second toast of the day?
4: Oh, man.
3: A lot of toast.
4: Tommy's diving in. Jeez.
3: Cut back on bread, man. You're going to fill up on bread. Let's get to this. We've heard, remember the cereal butt sniffer? We heard about that story?
5: Mm-hmm.
4: I feel like we've talked about different ones.
6: I think there have been
3: a few. This one.
4: Oh, we did.
3: Well,
4: so it's an update.
3: Guess who's back? Back again.
7: Tonight at 11, local police say a serial butt-sniffing bandit is back. He's already been arrested and jailed on the same charges before.
4: Now, in the video, they're showing... So this woman, who looked like she was at a bookstore, was obviously onto him.
3: Mm-hmm.
4: So she set up her camera looking back at her. She set up her phone to look back at her.
6: Yeah.
4: And you see him like crawling around on all fours right behind her.
6: Yeah.
3: Right?
7: So why can't law enforcement keep this chronic creeper from committing more crimes? The latest incident.
3: Wow, that was a lot of alliteration.
4: Chronic creeper from committing
6: really
4: more
6: good.
4: Crimes.
7: The latest incident at a neighborhood grocery store was also captured on surveillance video, and we have it. Eyewitness News reporter Tim Pulliam has the story from Glendale.
8: Take a look. The

0: Alleged butt sniffer is apparently back to his dirty deeds. This latest attempt caught on security video at Big Save Discount Store in Glendale.
1: Wow. That place looks too nice for this to happen there.
2: Wow.
3: That looks like exactly the kind of place you'd get your butt sniffed.
2: Most items, 98 cents.
4: Yeah.
2: Yeah.
4: Yeah. The red flag is that there's no E on the end of save.
2: Yeah. Big staff.
4: Yeah.
0: Where Jimmy Coe is manager.
5: I know he's harmless, but that's a. It's a weird fetish.
0: In the video, the suspect's apparent obsession targeted toward the store clerk stocking shelves. Jimmy says this is the third time the man has done this at his store.
5: Crouching down like he normally would, and he'll just look around and then just trying to take the chance to sniff like any woman's butt. First time I caught him, I was like, what is this guy doing? He looks creepy. If you want to sniff butt, you could do sniff somewhere else.
0: Glendale police.
2: Yeah, go sniff butt somewhere else. So, creep.
1: So don't sniff in my sweet store and take away the credibility.
2: Yeah, I mean, that guy, you know, he's only got so much jurisdiction.
4: This guy's got oddly shaped ears, too. I don't
2: got
4: like
2: a very
4: this.
2: Coney head, too.
4: Like all.
0: No. Police identified the suspect as Khalees Crowder. After witnesses reported him doing something similar at another store the same day, the 39-year-old was arrested for violating his parole. Crowder, a registered sex offender, was arrested last summer while out on parole for a similar incident he was accused of a few years ago. Last July, witnesses said Crowder was sniffing women's backsides inside department stores at Burbank's Empire Center.
6: Oh my gosh, that is horrible.
0: And then 3 years ago, Michaela Witter captured this viral TikTok moment when the suspect approached her at this Glendale Barnes & Noble.
7: What are you doing?
4: Oh, boy.
2: Tying my shoe.
3: You're so
2: what
3: breathy.
2: Are you doing?
1: Out of shape. He sounds like Hot Wings chasing a bat.
2: Yeah.
7: Asked him what he was doing. He said he was tying his shoes. Which he wasn't. He's just kind of behind me. What looks
2: he's
7: like
2: he's got no shoes on.
1: Right?
4: You'd think he would at
2: he's
4: least
2: he's wearing loafers.
4: At least untie your shoe, man.
2: Right? Yeah. Yeah.
7: He's smelling me from behind.
0: Last year, after his arrest, Crowder admitted to violating his parole and was sentenced to serve more than 100 days in jail.
4: I like how in the most recent one, he's crouching down to look. It looks like, I don't know, water bottles or.
1: Right?
2: Yeah, it's like one of those thermos jugs.
4: Yeah. How much investigation are you really doing on that?
2: In that store where there's one to choose from?
4: Yeah. This
2: yeah,
4: is
2: I mean,
4: big
2: not
4: staff.
2: A lot. Not a lot.
0: And these latest attempts have landed the suspect back in jail under no bond. In Glendale, Tim Pulliam, ABC 7, Eyewitness News.
8: Tim Pulliam, thank you.
1: That would be, I guess the thing you'd, if you were, like, if you're that guy's parents, right? You understand there's mental health issues and everything. It's like, all right, you know this is going to get you in trouble, right?
4: So disappointed.
2: I feel like he probably doesn't have a big relationship, like a tight-knit family.
1: You think he might come from a broken home, Hot Wings? You think the serial butt sniffer
4: I don't know.
1: May not have
2: That or his mom used to Dutch oven him or something like that. And now it's there. It's always cooking.
1: But there's got to be ways he could do that. I'm not saying I want him to find a way to be more subtle in his creepiness. But he should be able to figure out how to do it better than that.
4: Yeah.
1: Maitland, how would you do it?
2: Yeah. How would you sniff butts undetected?
4: Yeah, pervert.
3: I think I'd wait till somebody got up out of a seat, and then I would go and sniff that.
1: I think that would make sense. That would be a creepy thing to do.
3: Yep. But it's less weird than sticking your face by somebody's butt.
1: It is.
3: I'm trying to sniff it that way.
1: When Hot Wings and I worked in Knoxville.
2: Oh, gosh.
1: And we were doing a calendar babe search. And some Hooters girls came in because they were going to be, our promotions director had talked to them and they were interested in doing it. So we knew we'd have someone. And they came in to go to the meeting and we're in the conference room. And then they got up to leave. And after they left, while the guy who owned the Hooters and the salespeople and the marketing director and the program director and the operations manager there, our night guy leaned over, put his face, nose right into the chair where one had been seated and then went, smells like sex.
3: What?
1: 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On the way, what does the N stand for this lady teaching kids about songs and letters? And when does the sibling prank get out of control. That's next. It is the Free Beer and

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1: You know, some people have hobbies that are really cool.
2: Yeah.
1: Or maybe even hobbies that make money, or they're cool and they could make money. This could be some of those. Except, spoiler alert, she didn't win this contest.
3: This whole been quite the competition in honor of 250 years of the United States of America.
4: Yeah, One Valley mom putting her building skills to the test in hopes of landing a big payday. Wow. So Gibby joins us to give us a closer look at what she has been working on. What's up, Gibby?
1: So this isn't a Doritos contest.
5: No, it's not a Doritos contest.
6: She just did this on her own?
5: Okay.
1: It's a Build Bold competition where there is a $250,000 prize for the project that shows the most love of America for 250 years.
5: So you could use any type of media?
1: I guess so. That's why she made Lady Chipperty, as she's calling it.
5: Mm. Okay, it's a 7-foot-tall statue of
1: Cool Ranch
5: Liberty
1: Doritos.
5: Made out of Doritos. I mean, it's pretty well. That's better than I could do.
1: Mm-hmm. Sure.
5: Making. Yeah.

0: statue out of Doritos.
1: Well, I'm telling you right now, she tells me she has no art background whatsoever. I don't think of it. Look at this. You're going to tell me somebody who built Lady Chipperty just like this has no art background? Nah. Something's going on here. The love of Doritos plus $250,000 up for grabs. This couple right here,
2: before
1: I'm calling
2: they say,
1: them the power couple. They're-
2: How many bags of Doritos did this take?
3: For a 7 foot tall Statue of Liberty.
0: I mean,
3: 50?
0: Yeah, I would have to say that that's got to be a good, you know, like, I would have said like 12 party size bags.
4: Yeah.
3: All right. Is it chip all the way through?
0: I'm sure it's like a foam. I would guess it's like a foam form or something, oh my God, and then they glued it to it.
2: If it's solid chips.
3: That's why I said 50.
0: Okay, yeah. Okay. I imagine it's foam on the inside of something because you would carve it first.
3: This woman is way too normal looking.
2: I was shocked at her normalness.
3: And this home is way too put together.
2: By the way, I spent the whole time wanting the reporter to knock it over. Not to be mean to them, but just because it'd be fun to smash that thing.
1: They're telling me they had no art background, but I'm taking a look at this. Your art says something different, Gabby.
4: Yes, thank you. I mean, I remember drawing as a kid, and I was like, I can draw. But sculpt, that was a different story.
1: Well, I'm a stick figure guy. And Gary, the fact that your wife came to you and said, hey, there's this competition, $250,000. Are we in? And you said.
5: I struggled to support that.
3: I like his honest answer.
0: Yeah, you're right. This is crazy because, like, this is a clean, normal, good-looking, well-adjusted couple. Mm-hmm. I thought it would be a couple of people who looked like they would get married in the breezeway between a subway and a gas station.
3: Yeah.
0: You know, when they're connected.
3: Yeah, because it's like Scuzz McButt or something. Yeah,
2: because it's where one of them was conceived.
0: Yeah. And where the other one gets drinking water.
2: I want to be Mrs. Barf McButt.
5: I went for it.
4: I mean,
5: so.
4: It was money.
1: Yeah. Well, and so when we think about it, so the competition was you had to build some with Doritos. The prize was $250,000. You went to work. So how many bags of chips?
2: Oh, it did have
1: how
2: to be done
1: Doritos
2: with Doritos. Okay.
4: 9 bags of Dorito chips. I mean, I thought it was going to be like 50. I thought our bank account was going to go low.
0: I was pretty close. They did use the party size. Yeah.
3: Okay. Yep.
4: But 9 bags. 1,500 chips, and this is what it turned out to be. Amazing.
1: Oh, wait, by the way, did I tell you she's a mom of 4, and she just had a baby, and yet, instead of sleeping like all moms will do, Gary, she was in your garage.
2: Yeah, that reporter, get him. He's like, yeah, look at all those other lazy moms taking care of their kids and trying to get over postpartum stuff. She's in here making something stupid.
0: You know moms, they be napping all the time.
5: Yeah,
0: I bet that guy's got 3 divorces at least.
2: At least.
5: I took over and she was in there just picking up where she left off and to the, late hours of the night. Yeah, that's just, she was determined and it was pretty inspiring.
0: Oh, man, and they used a combination of nacho cheese and Cool Ranch.
3: Oh, boy.
0: That's amazing.
3: That's a great combo.
0: That's a delicious statue.
1: The fact that they were all boys and they did not finish off Lady Chipperty, because I'm telling you right now, I feel like eating off a Lady Chipperty right now.
4: I know. I was shocked. I was like, wow, my kids actually don't.
3: It's we're only halfway through.
2: Yeah.
3: There's still another 2 minutes.
2: A lot of happy chat here.
0: There's a lot to know.
4: Care, but like they were, you know, involved and they knew mom was serious about it, but they've ran their bike into it and I've had to re-glue it a few times. But
2: what if the reporter is like, if I put my face in the right place, does her light glow? Will nacho cheese come out?
3: You know, in a past life, I was a serial butt sniffer.
0: Yeah.
3: What do you think Lady Liberty, Lady Chipperty's butt sniffs
0: like? I mean, if we
2: bad
0: put
2: news.
0: This at a dollar store.
2: I'm sorry, I got some queso all over Lady Chipperty's butt.
4: He looks good.
1: Well, I'm looking at the molding. I'm looking at the way you texture her. Look at her face alone, Victor. Look at her face. Look at the way they turn around. They formed it. You have everything set in. I'm telling you right now.
3: N is for nut indeed.
1: The way you made this look, I'm ready to pledge allegiance right now.
4: I know. My husband actually had the idea to do the tiny chips on her skin to have that different effect. So that was definitely his idea.
2: I can't tell the difference.
1: And as we go in, I'm wondering if I take a piece of her skirt there.
0: Whoa, you pervert. You went to a piece of her skirt.
2: So he eats it. Listen to her reaction here.
1: She still tastes pretty good to me, although I wouldn't be eating it right now.
4: Even with the glue, I'm sure it still tastes good.
2: She's like, what are you doing, you idiot?
0: You dumbass. It's glued.
3: I love eating glue.
2: Oh, yeah. I'll eat any skirt.

0: If it's made of chips.
1: It's just held in place by patriotism.
2: No, man, it's Elmer's, you dummy.
3: Elmer's the official flavor of Patriots everywhere.
4: Oh. You said there's been some heavy competition. You saw the people online. What have you seen?
5: I've seen the Grand Canyon. There's a guy in Phoenix, Miguel. Shout out to Miguel. He did amazing. There's-
6: How much for me to sleep with Lady Chipper?
1: Yeah. My first wife, I called her the Grand Canyon. Ask me why.
0: You make me one out of...
7: Not sure if that's relevant to this contest.
1: Listen, it's not because she was deep, I can tell you that.
0: It's not for a contest, but could you make me one out of Funyuns? It's kind of my thing.
5: There's another Statue of Liberty that did amazing. There's a Liberty Bell out there. Everyone at the Fierce Competition. It was good, so...
4: Well, and we have some breaking news, Guy. Unfortunately, we got news from Doritos that we came up a little short.
5: I did, yep. I did not win, but you know what?
0: What if she didn't know? Like,
5: right?
0: At that moment, she's like, oh, I thought you were here because this is like when they walk in and give me a big check and some balloons.
8: Yeah.
6: And unfortunately, Doritos said this has to be destroyed immediately. He just drop kicks it.
0: We have a copyright issue.
1: We've got some news. You did this for nothing.
6: Nice job, losers.
5: I'm so happy because Doritos did reach out and they want to kind of continue something else. And whatever that is, I'm very excited. So something
0: what
5: came
0: do you mean
5: out
0: continue something else?
1: Yeah, like continue what?
0: Like what? Build an army of clay pots?
5: I'm really excited.
4: All right. Well, I'll tell you this right now. Gary and Gabby, I'm adopting them whenever I need to do any school projects or anything, or just even come and eat Doritos because I know they have a lot.
0: You're not allowed at schools.
1: Yeah, when you're hanging around schools. Telling
4: it.
1: Everyone how you're an isosceles man.
0: The $1,000 Minute of Mayhem is next. 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
0: It's next. 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
17: High school football scores from over the weekend. First in the state of Maryland, Fort Hill shuts out Northern 48-0 in the Allegheny County Game of the Week on Magic 100.5. Mountain Ridge wins big over Southern 58-9. Allegheny down by Hollidaysburg 31-9. In West Virginia high school football locally, Frankfort shuts out Hampshire on the road 37-0. Kaiser in a game that was delayed with a power outage downs Lewis County 28-0 on the road. Moorfield tops Elkins 33-30, and in the Metro News Class Single A game of the week, East Hardy gets a measure of revenge last year from Pendleton County. They win 21-20. In college football, a late rally is not enough as Frostburg State loses their opening game of the season on the road to Shepherd 34-26. With sports, I'm Riley Griffith.
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4: Your Allegheny Communications forecast today will be hot and humid with a mix of sun and clouds reaching a high of 90. Tonight, expect increasing cloudiness with warm and humid conditions, chance of a late stray shower, and a low of 68. I'm Tri-State Area's meteorologist Joe Lundberg.
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1: Hello, Matthew in Michigan's Upper Peninsula in Marquette, right?
2: Yes, sir.
1: Excellent. You go fishing with your boys. You have twins. They're 12 years old.
2: Yep.
1: Mine are just a little younger, 11 and a half. Are your boys, are they best friends?
2: They are best friends. Yep.
1: Are they, but their personalities, are they the same or are they pretty different?
2: Oh, they're different.
1: Yeah.
2: They're definitely different.
1: That's one of my favorite things. Like, they have quite different, mine have significantly different interests, but man, they are thick as thieves, and no one makes the other one laugh more than their brother, which is a pretty awesome thing to hear. Matthew, you have a chance to win some big money today, $1,000. All you got to do, I make it sound easy, is answer 10 questions correctly in 60 seconds. Easy. Easy peasy, right?
2: Yeah.
1: It's not as easy, though, as it sounds. You can pass on questions, and we'll come back to them if there is time remaining. And that's it. Okay?
2: Sounds good.
1: All your answers out before the buzzer sounds. Matthew, are you ready?
2: Yes, sir.
1: All right. Your turn on the $1,000 Minute of Mayhem begins in 3, 2, 1. What river does the Missouri River flow into?
2: The Mississippi.
1: What does the abbreviation IQ stand for?
2: Pass.
1: What ocean mammal is nicknamed the killer whale?
2: An orca?
1: Metamorphic, sedimentary, and igneous are types of what?
2: Rocks.

0: In music, what is a plectrum better known as?
1: Pass.
0: What does Saudi Arabia have more or less rivers than one?
1: One.
0: No, more or less?
1: Less.
0: Honeydew is a variety of what?
1: A fruit.
0: What are the two highest? What are the two highest valued letters in Scrabble?
1: T and Z.
0: What are the three main? Oh, it was coming again. All right, that's tough, wasn't it, Matthew?
1: Yes, sir.
0: All right, let's score this game. What river does the Missouri River flow into?
2: Matthew said the Mississippi.
0: That is correct. What does the abbreviation IQ stand for?
2: Matthew passed.
0: Matthew, you knew you'd know it, right? I got that impression.
1: Yeah, I was trying.
0: Yeah. Anybody?
3: Intelligence quotient?
0: Correct. Steve is correct on that one. Which ocean mammal is nicknamed the killer whale?
2: Matthew said an orca.
0: Correct. Metamorphic, sedimentary, and igneous are types of what?
2: Matthew said rocks.
0: Rock. Yes. In music, what is a plectrum better known as?
2: Matthew passed.
0: Maitland.
4: A piccolo?
0: Nope. Steve?
3: No idea.
0: You might catch one if the lead throws it out into the crowd.
4: Oh.
2: Oh, panties.
0: Guitar pick.
2: Oh.
0: Does Saudi Arabia have more or less rivers than one?
2: Matthew said, one.
0: No, not the answer, more
2: then,
0: or less.
2: And then said less.
0: The answer is less. They have zero rivers in the nation of Saudi Arabia. Honeydew is a variety of what?
2: Matthew said a fruit melon.
0: Melons. Your correction to melons will give you that one. What are the two highest value letters in Scrabble?
2: Matthew said T and Z.
0: You got one right. We'll give you a half point. It's Q and Z. How many did he get out of the eight that he got to?
2: Matthew got five.
0: Matthew, it was a good try. Not enough time.
1: Half. Thank you, guys. I love the show.
0: All right, bud. Appreciate it. Hey, football's back. 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
1: Okay.
0: People love that game. It'll probably be the biggest selling video game of all time, surpassing what I think is RDR2, is Red Dead Redemption 2 as far as total money.
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0: I know, that was pretty nerdy. Really nerdy. Well, it has the game has taken place in knockoffs of famous cities before, where it's reminiscent of an area, and this one goes back to Miami. Now, it's not Miami in the game. It's called Leonida, but it's obviously recreating a look of Florida, even with the colors and everything else. So in August, last month, Miami-Dade officials put together a pitch deck for a potential partnership with Rockstar Games, and they're the developer of Grand Theft Auto 6. The county representatives proposed a marketing plan to surround the city with GTA-related advertisements. The branding would be visible from the moment a visitor stepped off the plane in the airports in and around Miami. Officials suggested things like GTA 6-related baggage claim areas, luggage carts, themed signage around the facilities. Once in the city proper, visitors could enjoy a GTA 6-inspired artwork and sculptures, Vice City-themed manhole covers, and installations around the area to inform people about the real-world inspirations about the game. Unfortunately, the sheriff's department and some of the police officers think this is a bad idea, probably because the game really glorifies battling it out with the police.
2: Mm. Well, GTA stands for Grand Theft Auto.
3: Yeah, I mean, it's a criminal game.
2: Yeah. I'm not offended by it or anything, but...
3: No, but that's kind of been the basis for the last, 25 years?
0: Yeah. Yeah, it's not exactly a game that says, this is how you treat law enforcement.
2: Yeah, to our city.
0: That's a short-sighted pitch by the people that did that. What did we learn today? Tommy, what did you learn?
4: Yeah, today I learned that IP stands for It's Panties.
2: Oh, man.
4: Sorry, man. That was funny.
5: You're welcome.
0: Maitland, what did you learn?
5: I learned free beer is no better than Ashton Kutcher at, like, acting and stuff.
0: Steve, what did you learn?
2: I learned that the pants actually said squishy on the back.
0: Hot Wings, what did you learn?
3: I learned two things. I learned that there are three places on her body that a lady wants the nut to land.
0: What else did you learn,
3: Courtney? I also learned that in a real coming of age free beer, you went from making snail trails to having them on your face.
0: And as for nut, that's all. It is the Free Beer and Hot Wings Show.
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Listen, I know you love your meemaw, your mama, your mamma, whatever you call your grandparents, your grandma, your grandpa. Saw a new survey, though. It's kind of sad. 43% of people are expecting some sort of inheritance from a relative like that to help fund their retirement. And times are tough. 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

0: Linkin Park on 99.5 DZN, the Tri-State's rock station. And who knows, maybe in the future they could collaborate with Carrie Underwood, recently covering Linkin Park, Limp Bizkit, and Papa Roach songs at a concert in Iowa. There's some video proof online, and you know what? She kind of crushed it. I can't forgive her trying to look like Fred Durst, though, with the awkward, backwards red ball cap. Yeah, that was kind of cringe, though. Not going to lie. It's Guns N' Roses as we keep it 99 minutes nonstop rock here on the Morning Rock Block, DZN.
1: What we've got here is failure to communicate. 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Well, he gets. I don't like it.

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0: 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We're proud to call this home.

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I want to take a moment to say thank you to all of our personnel out there in emergency services, EMS, EMTs. Appreciate you all. Today is Emergency Services Day, so just wanted to give you a shout. 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

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They always have some fun stage banter between Mark, Tom, and Travis every now and then, although mostly Mark and Tom. But this is a new one. Breaking Benjamin frontman Benjamin Burnley, recently the lead singer there, halted the middle of their show. He went on a rant about his feud with a modder from Fallout 4, the video game. Apparently, a guy was not nice to him online. What? DZN.

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6: If you thought you missed it, here's exciting savings news. 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

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Rocking your request coming up next on this Hump Day Wednesday. Plowing on through that workday. Trying to get over that hump. We got your request coming up next.

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3: Your Allegheny Communications forecast this afternoon will be hot and humid with a mix of clouds and sunshine reaching a high of 91 tonight. Expect increasing cloud cover with warm and humid conditions. There is a chance of a stray shower late with a low of 70. I'm Tri-State Area's meteorologist Joe Lundberg.
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Man, I forgot this was a headline a while back, and it is happening, apparently. William Shatner is making a heavy metal album with a bunch of different rock and roll all-stars, and recently got Queen's Brian May to play guitar, I guess, on some tracks. So I'm guessing William Shatner is going to be doing the singing, if you want to call it that. Remember that awkward spoken word album? I just put like metal music behind it, I guess. Hey, I'll give it at least one listen. 99.5 DZN.

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3: Your Allegheny Communications forecast this afternoon will be hot and humid with a mix of clouds and sunshine reaching a high of 91 tonight. Expect increasing cloud cover with warm and humid conditions. There is a chance of a stray shower late with a low of 70. I'm Tri-State Area's meteorologist Joe Lundberg.
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Nirvana, Dumb on 99.5 DZ on the Tri-States Rock Station. That's going to do it for me, Matt Kelly, and getting through the rest of the workday. On the way next, Ethan D. Afternoon Breakdown. Here's AFI, Miss Murder, DZN. Bye-bye.

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1: Actor Nicolas Cage's house in Malibu is getting sucked into a sinkhole, and we're fascinated.
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the Tri-State's Rock Station. Ethan D joining you for your Wednesday afternoon. I'm hanging out with you for the rest of your workday and your drive home. I'm in till 7. Hope you guys have had a good Wednesday hump day so far. It's downhill to the weekend from here. Right now it's Green Day on DZN.

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4: 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The rest of today, sunny skies with a high near 89. Later tonight, chance of showers and thunderstorms. Otherwise, cloudy with a low around 70. Thursday, showers and thunderstorms. Otherwise, partly sunny with a high near 84. Thursday night, showers and thunderstorms. Cloudy with a low around 61. Right now, it's 87 in Cumberland, 83 in Frostburg, and 85 in Westernport. How about some STP?
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99.5 DZN, the Tri-State's rock station, Ethan D hanging out. So South Park has changed its name to South America for the upcoming season, which premieres Wednesday the 16th. It's obviously poking fun at all the renaming that has gone on of lakes and oceans and gulfs and things of that nature. But now it's time for some Daughtry. It's DZN.

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99.5 DZ on the Tri-State's Rock Station. Dee Snider was impassioned in his blunt message for NFL Commissioner Roger Goodell. He said, enough with the pop already. He said, it's time for the league to give football fans a real rock halftime show. He said, AC/DC or Metallica are bands that are capable of taking over a stadium

imagining fans of every age and background losing their minds when the opening notes of Enter Sandman hit. I mean, yeah, he's not wrong. We need a good rock or metal Super Bowl halftime show. It just needs to happen. Right now it's Fall Out Boy, it's DZN.

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It's the afternoon breakdown. No commercials right now. Just rock music. I'm hanging out with you till 7. Helping you power through the back half of your Wednesday workday. Right now it's Beck. It's DZM.

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Ethan D with you. So Shinedown released Second Chance 18 years ago today. The track was the second single from the band's third studio album, The Sound of Madness. In a recent interview from last year, Brent Smith said the song was rooted in the day that he left home and told his parents he believed he could build a life in music. Time has proven him very, very right. Triple platinum, this one. It's Second Chance. It's DZN.

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So the first full trailer for Godzilla Minus Zero has arrived, and fans think that they hear the roar of Godzilla's longtime nemesis, King Ghidorah. Now, that hasn't been confirmed, though, but it'd be awesome. I love the big monster fight movies. The kaiju movies, if you will. It's Nickelback and John 5. It's DZN.

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And you know what? I believe it. Elon Musk is

one of those people that's so out there that I would just, I'm prepared to believe anything that anybody says about him. Somebody says, hey, Elon Musk says that he wants to plant potatoes on the sun someday. I'd be like, yeah, he probably said that. My Chemical Romance, it's DZN.

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Ethan D hanging out with you on this Wednesday afternoon. I hope you're having a good Wednesday so far. Let's keep things moving with the Foo Fighters. I'm with you till 7. We got the Roadie Request Hour coming up soon. That kicks off at 5. It's DZN. I've got

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The first episode drops September 15th on Comedy Central's YouTube channel, starring Meghan Trainor as Madonna. They're going to have some of the other cast back as well. Could be funny. It's 3 days grace.

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0: If you thought you missed it, here's exciting savings news. 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

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Korn have recorded the drums for their 15th studio album. Ray, the drum tech, Mark Bennett, revealed it on Drumeo, holding up the discontinued Pearl Copper free-floating snare the band tracked with. He said, "This is what we just finished recording this new record with. They discontinued this drum. You can't get it anymore." Korn has five of them. Now, this will be the band's first album since Requiem.

in February of 2022. Apparently, they've written almost 40 songs for it. Now, no title or release date has been announced, and I would say there's probably not going to be 40 songs on the album, but they mean business. It's Korn, it's DZN.

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1: Actor Nicolas Cage's house in Malibu is getting sucked into a sinkhole, and we're fascinated.
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He's listening out in Lona Koning. 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
2: Your Allegheny Communications forecast. Tonight, expect increasing cloud cover with warm and humid conditions. There is a chance of a stray shower late tonight with a low temperature of 70 degrees. I'm Tri-State Area's meteorologist, Jason Catarina.
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Right now, got a little Metallica. This one's going out to Rawlings. This one's for Mary. It's DZN.

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4: Your Allegheny Communications forecast. Tonight, expect increasing cloud cover with warm and humid conditions. There is a chance of a stray shower late tonight with a low temperature of 70 degrees. I'm Tri-State Area's meteorologist Jason Catarina.
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0: 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That alpha gall syndrome, the red meat allergy triggered by tick bites, is driving unexpected demand for ostrich meat across the U.S. Apparently, it creates hives, diarrhea, and itchiness after consuming red meat. But ostrich meat, which is red, iron-rich, and beef-like in taste, is safe because the allergy doesn't extend to poultry. I don't know. I get that. I think I'm just out. I'm all the way out. I gotta have steak. It's Kaleo.
1: Oh, Father, tell me, do we get what we deserve?

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2: So this is like, you look into it, you can't see the bottom, and there's just steam.
1: You can see the bottom.
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3: 30 by 60 feet right now. That's 25 feet deep.
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3: feet. 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

99.5 DZN, Ethan D. signing off for this Wednesday evening. I'm out of here. Dave and Mahoney are up next. They're hanging out till midnight. I'll catch you tomorrow at 2. Right now it's the Black Keys. It's DZN.

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6: You know, there's a lot of people in this world that have to deal with all sorts of trials and tribulations, but none greater than those of Audrey Drake. Just yesterday, you encountered a situation where you took a fairly lengthy nap and you woke up grumpy.
3: I did, and I think that I would like everyone to apologize to me, because whenever I run into you and I'm grumpy, you act like it's my fault. You act like because I'm grumpy, it is my fault, when it was said nap's fault, and I can't control the outcome of the nap, who I'm going to be whenever I wake up from my little slumber. Yeah, how am I supposed to know that that's the version that we're going to get on the outcome of that nap?
6: How could that possibly be your responsibility?
3: It's just not.
6: It's not. And so, just to be clear here, we're not normally around you when you wake up from your nap. So you're not talking about us specifically. You're talking about just when you venture out into the world, you just want everyone to
3: apologize to me.
6: Feverishly apologizing for you being
3: for grumpy. The way that you're treating me.
6: Right. No, that makes sense.
3: Because most people are not being as nice as they could be.
6: Could be nicer.
3: You know, if you see that I'm grumpy, clearly I need like flowers or something. I don't know.
6: You want
3: people food delivered?
7: How long was your nap?
3: 2 hours.
6: That's your problem.
7: Not enough.
6: That's too much.
7: It's not enough.
6: Anything more than 90 minutes, you're going to wake up all grumpy.
3: I was seriously so annoyed whenever I woke up, you know, because it's actually funny because, Dave, you sent me a meme that's something to the effect of like me waking up from my 4 hour accidental nap or something.
6: It's like a polar bear like stumbling out of hibernation, just like hair everywhere.
3: Legit. I had like a print on my cheek. I was so tired. So whenever I woke up, Dustin, my husband, came to...
6: Congratulations.
3: I just wanted everybody to
6: know. Is that why you woke up grumpy? I didn't sleep
3: he
6: well.
3: Came,
6: I don't know why.
3: Yeah.
7: He came
3: over.
7: I was
3: asleep the whole time. What was I supposed to know? So, but he came into the room, and he had just gotten back from his workout, so he was feeling good, and I was...
6: Oh, that's the worst. Like, somebody's all energetic, like, woo, let's go, yeah!
3: Get out of here. I just woke up.
6: So do you have
7: my wife does that too.
3: There
7: is nothing that I like just makes you feel like a bigger
3: piece
7: of garbage. Like when you're napping and then they come into the

0: room to like go shower. Oh. And you're like, you've been sleeping for 2 hours.
1: Ugh, get out
0: and
1: of here.
0: You're like, oh. What you flexing on me now?
1: You live here now? Uh-huh. You haven't lived here for the last 2 hours. Where you been?
2: Do you know what the most offensive thing is? Is that as you're going to bed for your little nap, your little siesta, and maybe this happens during the week, maybe on the weekend or whatever, you tell yourself, or at least I do, like, once I just get this little rest, I'm going to wake up and I'm going to be able to accomplish so much. I'm going to be refreshed, ready to go. Mm-hmm. And that is a lie. Every time I wake up and I'm like, I want to do nothing. Like, let me stumble down, shuffle downstairs and get my coffee and then just sit in front of the computer and click away. Like, I don't want to, I have no desire to go for the jog that I told myself that I was going to pre-nap.
3: Why do we wake up from a normal sleep just completely normal, but a two-hour nap, you wake up confused, you don't know where you're at, what day it is.
2: What day it is, what time it is.
1: Just, I think that we should all just wear, I don't know, like a, I don't know, some sort of nap, like if I wear a hat that says chronic napper on it, you should be kind to me. Because everybody, or like a graphic tee. Maybe put like a sleepy little bear on the front of that graphic tee. A snoozing cat of some sort. Just so that you know that I am grumpy that day. Mm-hmm.
0: Have you ever woken up from a nap, like physically exhausted though? Like
1: my body hurts and I'm nauseous.
0: I felt like
1: yes.
0: I've worked out. Like I woke up yesterday from my nap and my I was like my heart was like, felt like it was like I was running.
2: Mahoney, how would you know what it feels like to work out?
0: I don't know, man.
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0: If you thought you missed it, here's exciting savings news. 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
9: Your Allegheny Communications forecast. Tonight, expect increasing cloud cover with warm and humid conditions. There is a chance of a stray shower late tonight with a low temperature of 70 degrees. I'm Tri-State Area's meteorologist Jason Catarina.
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3: I love onion rings. Where can I find some good onion rings?
4: Message deleted.
5: I will defer to you, Mahoney and Audrey, because I guess this makes me a weirdo. I hate onion rings.
6: What?
7: You don't like onion rings, really?
5: I don't really like onions in general.
6: What?
5: Like, if I get a burger, onions, first thing
6: really?
5: Off.
6: Really? Yeah. What?
5: And onion rings, ugh.
7: Onion, I could eat an onion like an apple. Like, no hyperbole there. Ugh. Like, I love... Onions are probably in, like, my top three foods I love the most.
5: I don't like...
6: What's your hierarchy of onion? Because there is one.
7: Red onion, number one.
6: Is your number one?
7: Is my number one.
6: Because it's raw. Because you eat
5: so,
6: that
5: like,
6: raw.
5: Chopped up onions, I'm fine with. I don't like the long, slimy onions.
7: The red onions?
5: Yeah, I know. Not same. I mean, chopped up like red onions in a salsa or something. Fine.
7: I like red onions because they make it. They hurt you.
6: Red onion.
8: They have a little bite to them.
5: I do like things that hurt you.
6: Yellow onion, white onion.
7: White onion is the bottom tier.
6: Bottom tier of. And that's why you probably, Dave Farah, do not like onions because everything is always served with a white onion.
5: Ah, that's reverse onion racism.
6: Well, yellow onions are the best.
5: Oh, okay.
6: You're of the other ones.

0: When you go to a, I'll say this:
1: sweet
0: if you go to
1: actually are the best.
0: If you go to a, if you're looking at a place that you want to get good onion rings, steakhouses traditionally have the best, in my opinion, because the way that they do them, the breading's usually nice and done. They're very crisp, and they come out in that like little pyramid of onions, that little onion volcano.
1: But you know what? Sometimes the grimier, the better.
2: Yeah,
1: like
2: yeah.
1: Whenever it comes to fish and chips, my favorite delicacy, and I'm going to say it, and I'm going to be so embarrassed afterwards, but I'm trash, so it doesn't matter. I love a Long John Silver's.
2: They're like, we can't pass a health inspection, but you should try these fries.
1: Yeah, man. It's like the oil that has been there for 2 years.
2: Yeah.
1: Something about it just makes
2: There's
1: me drool from
2: a family of marmots
1: down to
2: living in our storage closet, but don't worry about that.
1: But it makes them hush puppies.
2: Hey, Mark, thanks for the call today, man. Appreciate
1: Mark,
2: you.
1: Mark, man. Yeah. I love a Long John Silver's.
3: Hey, I was calling about Mahoney's jury duty. I just got selected for the first time or summoned for the first time. And I got selected to 5 juries. Mahoney, you want to tag in one for me?
4: Message
0: 100% deleted. I would love to. I'm actually jealous because my wife also got selected to jury duty at the same time. I've always wanted to be a jury foreman. I've wanted to serve on a jury. I think I would be a great juror. If I was to be arrested and facing trial, I would want someone like me on my jury. That's why I want to do my civic duty. Also, getting paid and getting lunch every day on top of my normal salary. That's a win-win-win for me.
2: You can pay like $8 a day.
0: I'll take it. It's $8 more than I would have had, and I'm saving $20 that I didn't spend on lunch.
1: That's girl math. I appreciate that.
0: That's right, Audrey. But my wife got a summons, but she got like a federal one.
2: Like, that could be a good one.
0: But like this
5: you
0: is
5: get
0: like
5: $11 for that one.
1: She could end up on a true crime TV show.
2: Dude, let's but lock up a politician.
0: like sequestered jury type.
2: Yeah.
0: Like, you have to like. They're like, if you Murder. Do not fill out this thing, you are going to prison.
2: Oh, really?
0: Like it's like a serious one. Like
1: straight
0: I've never
1: jail.
0: Seen.
1: Jeez.
0: And we're like
2: straight to jail.
0: We were kind of shocked. We're like, is this even real? So we, you know, because we're stupid, but like we're not so stupid that we blindly believe everything. So we like went on and like
2: you verify that it was real.
0: Yeah,
2: she's like, yeah, you can try to put me in jail with a jury trial.
4: Please leave a message. Jurception.
6: What animal would you most be terrified to encounter in the wild? Like a bear, a mountain lion would be scary, but the fact that rattlesnakes can't be seen is even scarier.
4: Message deleted.
1: And they stopped rattling.
2: Yeah, well, I don't know if that's true. That was just the cart girl that told us that at this golf course. The cart girl told us that the rattlesnakes have gotten so smart in the desert that they have stopped rattling, so that way they don't get caught.
0: I love that we just believe her.
2: Yeah, we just took it at face value. Now we're spreading it on the radio. We're just lying to everyone.
0: We don't know if that's true or not.
2: Cart girl told us that they stopped rattling.
1: But I mean,
2: rattling.
1: If anything, it's actually just making you more aware of snakes' possibilities of being out there, because I would be blindly walking around on a hike and just expect to hear a rattle, and that would be how I would know they existed, where I was going to be.
2: I do not like surprise anything, and I would say surprise things that can kill me would be pretty high up there on the list.
0: Yeah, and the snake venom, I believe, is very expensive as well.
2: You're going to get bit by a rattlesnake, and you're worried about like the cost of it in that moment?
0: Yes.
1: Yeah, man. 100%. This is America. What do you mean? I am always terrified of our health care system. Like, legit. Like, if I have to go to the ER, I'm going to be financially in debt for the rest of my life.
2: Like, the ER, slightly scarier than
1: rattlesnakes. Like, I just got my credit score up. It would be just demolished.
2: You did?
1: It would. Yeah. I mean, it's like 600.
0: Dude, good for you.
5: Let's go to the hospital. Audrey would be down there trying to suck the venom out herself.
1: Like, legit.
2: Her husband like, oh, I just got bit too.
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0: Shut up and listen to my order.
3: Raymond is joining us today for a round of fast food freakouts, and I've got some wonderful news for you, Raymond. You have got somebody on your side that is a fast food forensic expert. Some have called him the Oracle of Onion Rings. I just made that up.
4: That was pretty good, actually.
3: But Raymond, let me ask you a question before we get going here. What is your personal favorite fast food restaurant?
5: I have to go old school and go McDonald's, Big Mac.
3: Hard to go wrong with the all-time classic. I did see somebody online the other day that modified a double quarter pounder with cheese into a Big Mac, and it looked
4: because the
3: awesome.
4: Sauce is what matters.
3: The sauce, you still got the buns, and then they modified it so it was like a Big Mac, but you got the big old meat.
2: And we all love bigger meat, do we?
4: Yeah, we shame.
3: So good luck to you today, Raymond. Mahoney and Audrey try to help you out. I'm going to give you a multiple choice of where these freakouts could have happened after I play you the audio. The first one here is a woman who we think may have been on drugs, is berating employees, telling a guy that he had to come into the restroom, but there was nobody else in the store. So something weird going on here.
6: I'm using the restroom. There's a guy going in there while I'm taking a poop. A struggle is real. And you guys do not even hear me there. Hello, I'm taking a sh**. Your name, everybody else, but your name.
7: And did you lock the door?
6: Shut up. Yes, it's locked. Shut up.
3: Whoa.
2: Whoa.
3: Okay. So
2: not a lot to work with here.
3: Not a lot of background noise.
5: Just a lot of dead air.
3: A lot of dead air. So is it A, Jimmy John's, B, Starbucks, or C, Taco Bell?
2: Starbucks.
4: Starbies.
2: Starbucks.
3: Starbucks.
4: From
3: okay.
4: the paint.
2: Starbucks.
3: Wow.
2: People are blowing it up at Starbucks.
5: Yeah. It's Starbucks. Too
4: and,
5: quiet.
4: And yeah, there's yeah. a lot of drug habits happening in a Starbucks. That's why you always you lock. They're always locking the doors.
2: They got the lock on it. That's why I got to buy a muffin.
3: From the paint guys, incorrect. That was a Taco Bell. That was a Taco Bell. I would have guessed Starbucks as well based on
2: who's going inside to a Taco Bell.
3: It sounded like there was multiple people in there as well. Kind of odd, but
4: what?
3: Yeah.
4: What?
3: Yep, nope, sir.
2: I'd like
3: you're
2: to
3: wrong.
2: See video
4: I'd
2: proof
4: like
2: of
4: to
2: this.
4: Start this game over.
3: Yep. Why don't we just go on to the second one?
5: Me too.
3: You shut up, Raymond.
4: Okay, number two, I guess.
3: All right, here we go on to number two. This is a woman who was challenging a fast food manager to a fight. Then the manager threatened him with hot grease.
8: Whoa.
9: And
8: nobody gonna touch me, though. Show me I'm on. You come around here.
9: You would have got some hot grease to throw on
8: me. Show me I'm on. I guarantee you'll be pulling skin off you. And I get off at three. I guarantee you won't come back here.
3: Is that Burger King. In-N-Out, B, no, Wendy's, maybe. Or C, Burger King?
2: Burger King. It's a Burger King.
5: I'm going to go with Mahoney on that one, too. Burger King.
4: Wendy's?
10: You sure about that?
4: Wendy's. Wendy's.
10: You sure about that?
5: No, Wendy's.
3: Wendy's, wow.
5: I think it's Wendy's.
3: Yeah, great. Excellent job, Raymond. That's unbelievable.
2: They added the dumb TikTok music in there. At the end, I couldn't. It's throwing off my chi.
4: Oh, okay. No. Right.
2: It's throwing off my cheese.
3: Raymond, so you have one correct and one incorrect. That means it all comes down to this third and final one. So far, Mahoney and Audrey have been absolutely awful.
4: Off
3: and have
4: today.
3: Been leading you in the wrong direction. I'm going to take it back. You are no longer the Oracle of Onion Rings. Unless you can
4: Well, we haven't even had
3: right
4: a place
3: here.
4: That has onion rings a part of this game today.
2: Am I the failure of fries?

0: We love alliteration. All right, here we go. This lady wants to argue with the only employee running the restaurant in the middle of the day and was refused service. So she's just having her way.
1: You got the right motherfucking white girl.
2: Somebody call the police, sir. Can you call the law? Why not?
3: She's one person.
1: She's one person. And I'm willing to wait for their food that she's refusing to make. Okay. Well, then serve your country and sit right on right there. I bet you got that vaccine too, didn't you?
0: Oh, boy. Is that A, a Subway, B, a Popeyes, or C, a McDonald's?
4: Subway. Subway. One person working, Subway. Echo, all right, Mahoney, Subway.
5: I'm going with you. Mahoney, if you get this wrong, Mahoney, you're shipping me 4 tickets out of your pocket. How's that?
4: Is that not a Subway?
0: I like that Raymond is doing it right now. Yeah, it's right. It's
5: I'm
0: right.
5: Going with,
4: yeah, of course that's a Subway. You're over here trying to make me doubt. I have the Sultan of Sub Sandwiches, sir.
0: You're the what?
6: Sultan
0: of Sub Sandwiches?
4: Yeah.
6: Sultan of Subs.
5: Yeah, the joy of Jimmy John's.
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4: Apparently, day drinking while your kids are in school can have consequences.
5: I mean, that's why we have school, so we can't go back to day drinking, right, Dave? That's what I thought that was in the Constitution.
4: In the Constitution?
5: Yeah.
4: Yeah, I think so.
5: Yeah, that's what our forefathers said.
4: 67 margaritas later.
2: Dave and Mahoney.
4: She allegedly sent an intimate photo to his business partner and to his girlfriend.
6: Oh. If somebody sends me a picture of Dave's I'm just going to be like, LOL.
7: Wow,
4: so brave.
2: Yeah. Dave and Mahoney.
4: Does anyone actually, as like an adult, play a recorder, like in a band? Like, you learn how to play a recorder as a child.
6: It's a gateway. It's like the marijuana of musical instruments.
7: Yes.
2: All right. Now,
3: this is Dave and Mahoney.
4: Hello, friends, and thank you for joining us on this Wednesday. Got some good news and some bad news to kick things off today. What would you like first there, Mahoney?
5: Dave, why don't we start off today's show with some bad news?
4: Yeah, we set a record, but the wrong kind.
5: For what?
4: Yeah, there's the national average of gasoline, all-time high over Labor Day weekend.
5: Yeah, I mean, thank goodness I have a Costco membership.
4: Uh-huh.
5: Because it's like a dollar difference between normal gas stations and Costco sometimes.
4: Average price nationally, $4.15 per gallon over Labor Day. The previous record was $3.82. That was set back in 2012. Diesel also at an all-time high, $5.90 per gallon.
5: It still doesn't feel like it's the highest it's ever been, though, because I remember, or maybe they just changed the way the credit card system works.
4: Yeah.
5: Because I remember in like 2008, and I was living in San Diego at the time, and gas,
4: like,
5: you know,
4: $7 a gallon.
5: It was
4: in California.
5: Yeah, it was obscene. And I had a 2007 Hyundai Sonata.
4: You were living large.
5: Loved that
4: luxury
5: thing. But it took two swipes of the card to fill up like a 15-16 gallon tank.
4: I think they've changed the credit card thing, because it used to be you had to do that. Yeah. Because they're like, we don't trust that you have this money. You're stealing our gasoline. Uh-huh. But yeah, all-time high, so good for us.
5: And and if you drive a diesel, even worse.
4: Like I said, $5.90 per gallon for diesel.
5: Man, this makes me kind of like almost want to walk.
4: I mean, it was $3.71 a year ago for diesel.
5: Yeah.
4: $5.90 now. It's almost double. Insane. Some good news today as well. Apparently, taking a baseball to the head at 96 miles an hour, just no big deal for